0: 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It's the House FM. Here's your buddy, Corey Mann.
1: Matt Maher's got a great song called Gonna Be All Right. Moments away. Cody Carnes, Torin Wells gonna help us with some breathing exercises. Here's Colton Dixon on the House FM.

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1: So I'm in a deep conversation with some friends of mine. We're at an ice cream parlor, let's call it, and we're talking about perfect movies. Perfect movies. And you don't have to defend it, but just a perfect movie. And I say out loud, Back to the Future. And we all agree, yes, perfect movie. And then we're watching it when we get back to our Airbnb. And all of a sudden, after how many years? 1985? It's 2026. I say, how come they never explained the old weird nuclear scientist friendship with the young 17-year-old? How did they become friends? And boy, did we go down a weird rabbit hole after that. I've got no punchline for it, but just a thought.
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If you've ever paid off a loan or a credit card, you know the relief that comes with seeing a zero balance. A couple of weeks ago, I made a huge payment on my credit card. No more wondering what's owed. Spiritually, that's what Jesus has done for us, only on a much greater scale. My name's Corey. It's the House FM. And Romans 5 says, since we have been made right in God's sight by faith, we have peace with God because of what Jesus Christ has done for us. Our sin created this debt we could never repay. And Jesus went ahead and paid it in full. Through faith in him, we no longer are separated from God. We're welcomed into his family. And that is the best news you're going to hear tonight, honestly. You don't have to strive for God's acceptance in Christ.

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1: My son is so smart. I mean, it's just like brilliant, right? Gathering from what he told me a little while back, we had a burglary. Somebody broke into where we live. They didn't steal anything. Nobody got hurt. But gathering from what he said, apparently they broke in and they peed in his bed. They just peed in his bed, man. And upon further investigation, I found out they also peed in a pile of Spider-Man pajamas on the side of the refrigerator. You have awesome moments, though. Awesome fathers, you know, you get that father-son moment. It's like my son looks at me out of nowhere, and he just said to me, "Dad, I want to be a doctor." It's like, yes, yes, yes. Then he said, "Or a dinosaur."
0: Got a smile on your face now? 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
0: Happy Wednesday night. You've made it to the halfway point of the week. If today felt long, I want you to take a nice deep breath. God has been faithful every step of the way.

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Thank you for the joy that I'm feeling. Thank you for a new kind of freedom. 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

My friend Adam called me out of the blue, left me a voicemail, told me he loved me, was thinking about me, and we have not spoken in quite a while. So I called him back yesterday. We got caught up for about a half hour, and this is what he said to me. He's not going through a deconstruction of his faith, but he's asking some pretty heavy questions. And I said, like what? And he said, does God lie? And a couple other heavy hitters. And in that moment, I knew this. I did not have to have the answers. That's not on me. God's going to deal with him and work on him and soften his heart. But I did not stress out because I didn't have the next answer, when in the past I've tried to. You don't have to have all the answers. But in my opinion, you do have to know in your own heart, is Jesus, is he who he says he is? My answer is yes. And I'm going to follow him the rest of the days of my life.

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1: She's got a great voice, new artist Yveth Luna, coming up in a few minutes. Toby Mac as well. My favorite song from Chandler Moore. It's great music this next hour on the House.

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1: She starts off with this morning, the 7:19 a.m. I have a favor to ask for later. I say, sure. She says, I have a doctor's appointment at 6 p.m., but I also need to check into my flight. Can you do that for me? I say, I think so. I'll leave my phone with you. Then I say, you don't think you can do that for 30 seconds at the doctor's office? She replies, sorry, I can't. Plus, we're eating out tonight. Okay, now I'm getting excited. I write back, we are? ? She says, yes, Chinese buffet. And I say, which one? Then she says, I don't know, I'm kidding. You don't do that

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1: I think we often get our head around this idea that peace means having the perfect day. No bad news, no stressful situations, no interruptions. But let's be honest, life rarely works that way, right? Romans 5, Paul reminds us that real peace isn't based on our circumstances. It's based on our relationship with God. Since we've been made right in God's sight by faith, we have peace with God because of what Jesus did for us. Even when life is feeling uncertain on a Wednesday night, one thing never changes. Because of Christ, we, you and I, belong to God. And that kind of peace runs deeper than our emotions and steadies us through every single situation and season. So no matter what tonight or tomorrow brings, I want you to rest in the peace that Christ has already secured for you. I got something, baby.

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0: 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Tomorrow morning, Kevin and Amy, it's the sounds of summer. 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

0: One of my favorite moments during the week now is FaceTiming with my grandson. And I find myself prepping for it by seeing how high I can get my squeal, because we're just making sounds right now. He's 18 months old, but he does recognize me. And we're making all these crazy sounds, crazy faces. And the weird part is now I'm the grown-up who's embarrassing the family.
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That's not true. The House FM Rewind, I heard her song Hide earlier today. Wow. 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

0: one teacher that shared, she's a kindergartner teacher. And she said, one of my kindergartners walked up to me and asked me why I had lines on my forehead. And I told him they were from smiling too much.
1: Was that a good answer?
0: He stared at me and said, no, looks like it's because you're almost done. And she said,
1: almost done.
0: That kid said that to me like 12 years ago, and that still like echoes, like that line, that line, no, because you're almost, what did he mean by that?
1: I don't know. You know, when you put a chocolate cookie, the dough, and you put it on a cookie sheet, as it settles down, it gets kind of wrinkles around it. So maybe it means,
0: like she's almost perfect.
1: She's almost perfect.
0: Yeah, that's what he means.
1: She's just getting good.
0: Yes.

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It's the House FM. Here's Torrin Wells. He's

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1: The middle of the week can feel ordinary, but God always is doing extraordinary things through ordinary people who simply just stay faithful. And as tonight, this Wednesday, comes to a close, I want you to remember this. The same God who carried you through Monday, who carried you through Tuesday, and today is going to be waiting for you tomorrow morning with a brand new bucket full of mercy.

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0: Hey, you don't need a pulpit to share the love of Jesus. 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Romans 10:14 reminds us that people can't believe unless someone tells them. That someone could be you. A kind word, a listening ear, a helping hand, God uses all of it. You are chosen, empowered, and equipped by the Holy Spirit to be a messenger of hope. So be bold today. In everyday moments, let His love shine through you. Your simple obedience can plant seeds of eternal impact.
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0: Just a quick note, don't forget to remember. Years ago, I was in a Bible study, and at the same time, I was going through a tough time, and I made a list of ways that God was faithful to me personally, and ways that in the book of Genesis, God was so faithful to so many and became a real inspiring point for me. Recently, I remembered that list when I was going through another tough time, and I thought, wow, why am I not reading this consistently, being reminded of God's faithfulness? And maybe for you in your life, don't wait until you get all the way to the bottom to start thinking about how faithful God is to you and that He's with you and helping guide you through each and every day.
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0: Hey, quick thought. 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You're praying because of who he is.
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3: 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We can say so long to our past, to our guilt, and our shame, no matter what season you're walking through.
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0: You know, sometimes life hits hard, and if you're a parent, you know, parenting can bring some of the hardest moments of all. Maybe you're walking through a challenge with your child right now that feels bigger than you. Maybe your family is dealing with the fallout from a bad decision, maybe even one that you made. And if that's you, I just want to say, don't let guilt be the loudest voice in your life. Learn from it, yeah, but own what needs to be owned. That beating yourself up won't heal your family. Instead, ask, what good can I do right now? Focus on the next right step. Look for what God may be teaching you through this, and then let that lesson shape how you love, lead, and talk with your kids. And when it feels like too much to carry, give it to God in prayer. Some things are not yours to fix alone. God can bring wisdom, peace, and even growth out of the hardest family seasons. So take a breath. You're not finished. Your family's story is not finished, and God is still at work.
1: Some days, your emotions are all over the place. 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
1: You're not alone. 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He's right there.
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some encouragement you might need today from Ephesians 4:32. It reminds us of the power of kindness and forgiveness. It says, be kind to one another, tenderhearted, forgiving one another, as God in Christ forgave you. Mm-hmm. This verse encourages us to cultivate a heart of compassion and forgiveness, mirroring God's love and grace toward us. In a world where kindness can sometimes feel scarce, let's be beacons of light today, extending grace and forgiveness to those around us. Embody the spirit of Ephesians 4:32. When we do that, we can spread love, healing, and reconciliation in our relationships and communities. God bless you today.

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0: Hey, I feel like somebody may need to hear this today. 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
1: You know, sometimes the best concerts aren't the loudest ones.
2: 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And if you love Sidewalk Prophets, you'll love their Acoustic Summer Nights Tour. 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So smile.
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Hey, one thing to remember today, if we follow an unrushed Jesus, we should be living an unrushed life. When we look at the way that Jesus lived, he was busy, but he never appeared rushed. In all the Gospels, we never once see Jesus run. In fact, when did Jesus show love to sinners, show compassion to the broken, and do miracles for the sick? He did the work of his Father as he walked from one place to another.

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0: You know, in one unsuspecting moment, everything can change. A relationship breaks, a dream ends, a phone call comes in. A loss you never saw coming suddenly becomes part of your story. And when that happens, you know, when your world makes no sense and your heart's carrying more than you know how to explain, Psalm 34:18 says, "The Lord is close to the brokenhearted. He rescues those whose spirits are crushed." I like that word, close. Not distant, not disappointed, not waiting for you to pull yourself together. Close. David wrote those words as someone who knew both the highs and the lows of life. He'd seen God's faithfulness, but he'd also felt fear, grief, pressure, pain. And still he could say, God is near. So, if your heart is broken today, if your spirit feels crushed, hear this. God has not forgotten you. He's not abandoned you. He sees you right where you are. Because of Jesus, we have the Holy Spirit, our Comforter, with us in every moment. So today, take a breath, name what hurts, and sit with God for a moment. He is closer than you think. Wake up
1: with Kevin and Amy. Know this, as you go through your day, hold on to these three truths that you can hold on to no matter what. You've been handpicked by the God of the universe to help carry out his plans. God has placed beautiful, unique gifts specifically inside of you. And number three, God can use even your worst mistakes for great impact.
2: Isn't that great?
1: Yes.
2: How freeing is that?
1: Mm-hmm.
2: I mean, when there's no penalty for missing the mark,
1: yes.
2: You know, when that's covered by God's grace, when he can still use that for his purpose, that's incredibly freeing.

0: It's hot out there. 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
1: Sunshine 92 today. We'll see clear skies and a low of 72 tonight. Slight chance of an afternoon shower Friday, otherwise sunny 93. Mid-70s for Friday night, and a peak at the weekend, sunny and 95 Saturday, up to 98 on Sunday. Again, sunshine and 92 today.

Hey, one thing today, maybe if you're struggling with your faith, you know, you won't grow spiritually if you've become suspicious of walking by faith. And maybe your prayers sound like, well, I know you could, Lord, but you probably won't. Yeah. Hebrews 11:6 says, and without faith, it's impossible to please God, because anyone who comes to him must believe that he exists and that he rewards those who earnestly seek him. He is a faithful God. You can put your faith in him.

Hey, quick thought today. If you find yourself wrestling with questions about your faith, take it to God. He's big enough to handle your hard questions. And I believe God would rather have you run to Him with your questions than run away from Him and your doubts. Faith isn't about having everything figured out. It's about continuing to trust God even when you don't understand.

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0: course, the hardest thing about setting goals is keeping them. Exactly. And found some great thoughts about how to master the process and make it a lot easier. Even with what they call zero willpower, you can keep your goals. Their first tip, set goals that are realistic. By far the biggest mistake people make, even with their resolutions, is falling victim to the quick fix mentality. You can get quick results, or you can get real results, but you have to pick one. Having unrealistic expectations and then having them crash headfirst into reality, well, that kind of obliterates your motivation. Besides, what's the rush? If you've picked goals that truly matter, primal goals that light you up, aren't they worth the time, energy, and sacrifice? So take a look at your goals. Make sure they're realistic.
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1: You know, unmet expectations and longings, they're tough on the human heart. What our souls are truly longing for, though, is more of God. His best is the only source of true satisfaction. He's the only answer to our every desire. And we can trust that he's got a good plan for good things.

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1: Something to remember today. Your terrible job is the dream of the unemployed. Your house is the dream of the homeless. Your smile is the dream of the depressed. Your health is the dream of those who are ill. So don't let difficult times make you forget your blessings.
2: Why should you be afraid? That's what David says in the Bible, one of his songs, which it's called a psalm, Psalm 27. And by the way, David went through a lot of tough things. His life was always being threatened before he became king. And so he must have been really confused because he knew what God's plans were for him, but it did not feel like that on a day-to-day basis. So he said this. He said, "The Lord is my light and salvation. Why should I be afraid? The Lord is my fortress, protecting me from danger. So why should I tremble? When evil people come to devour me, when my enemies and foes attack me, they will stumble and fall. Though a mighty army surrounds me, my heart will not be afraid. Even if I am attacked, I will remain confident." If you need that reminder today, again, that's Psalm 27, right from the Bible.

Life can get loud, so shout his praise louder. His goodness goes on with faith, family, fun. 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

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And when it led me to the cross, only then I understood that even in the ruthless pain, there's a river running through. And every battle

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Hey, one thing today. I think a well done from God probably doesn't carry as much weight in my heart as it should. You know, if it did, I'd pursue it infinitely more than the approval of man, which I seek daily, even if indirectly. You know, well done, it isn't just for eternity. It's for today. So God, grow me.

From Lawton through the Oklahoma City Metro to Wichita and way out to Elk City. 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

0: As you go about your day, I want to encourage you to keep your mind focused on good things. Rick Warren talks about three things to keep in mind for your mental health. Focus and think about Jesus. You've heard the saying, you become what you think about most. Well, if you want to become more like Jesus, you have to fill your thoughts with him. Hebrews 12:3 says, think about Jesus' example. He held on while wicked people were doing evil things to him. So do not get tired and stop trying. Second, think about others. The Bible says in Philippians 2:4, don't just think about your own affairs, but be interested in others too and in what they are doing. Do you realize how countercultural that is? Everything in the world teaches you to think about yourself and nobody else. But Jesus was countercultural. And when you think about him, you'll more easily think of others. And third, think about eternity. No eye has seen, no ear has heard, and no mind has imagined what God has prepared for those who love him. 1 Corinthians 2:9. When you start focusing on truths like that, all of your problems are going to seem inferior compared to the glory, the joy, and the pleasure of the things we have to look forward to in eternity. Your mind is your greatest asset and also the greatest battleground. Ask God to help you make the choice every day to feed on God's word. Free your mind of destructive thoughts and fill your mind with Jesus, others, and eternity.
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2: Our daughter Maggie asked me what games I used to play on the iPad when I was a kid.
3: On the iPad?
2: Yes. Yes. You know what? I told her, I was like, I used to speak into the fan to sound like a robot. That's what I did. You know, whenever I say that out loud, too, I have a visual of exactly where I was sitting.
3: Yep, I do,
2: in
3: too.
2: In the house.
3: I do, too. Yeah. The fan was always in the same place.
2: Uh-huh.
3: And I have the same memory of myself making my voice sound weird.
2: Yeah.
3: And my younger brother sitting behind me wanting to know when it was going to be his turn.
2: Yes.

can I encourage you with Romans 5:1? It reminds us of the incredible gift of peace that comes through faith. Take a listen. Therefore, since we've been justified through faith, we have peace with God through our Lord Jesus Christ. You know, this verse highlights the assurance and security that believers have in Christ. Despite life's trials and uncertainties, we can find peace knowing that our relationship with God is secure through faith in Jesus Christ. So today, let Romans 5:1 be a source of encouragement, reminding you that through faith, you've been justified and have access to the unshakable peace that comes from God.

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0: Isn't it true that our confidence grows when we know we're not alone? There's just something about having a friend by our side that makes us feel like we can face difficult circumstances or do hard things better than we can when we're alone. God knew this was true, and one of the reasons he left us with a friend, the Holy Spirit, to live inside of us and be with us in all things. Wherever you go, whatever you do, whoever you face, God's Holy Spirit lives in you to guide you, empower you, and strengthen you through it. Because of that, you can be confident that you are never alone and never without a friend.
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0: the Lord put me here, and, you know, it's His work that I do. God's not
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When the cares of my heart are many, your consolations cheer my soul. Wow. You know, that reminds us that even in our darkest moments, God is our comfort. 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He knows our thoughts and cares for us deeply. So take refuge in His love and trust that He will provide the peace and strength you need to endure any trial.

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2: I've got so much to be thankful for. Look, I got a

0: You know, God called David a man after my own heart. That's in Acts 13:22. Wow, that's pretty amazing when you consider all the things David did wrong, all the times he messed up. But if you take a close look at David's life, you know, the times when he was focusing on God, that's when giants like Goliath fell. And on the days he didn't, that's when David fell. You know, lift your eyes, because the God who made miracles out of David, he stands ready to make one out of you. Focus on God today and be a man or woman after God's own heart.
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2: 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And if you love Sidewalk Prophets, you'll love their Acoustic Summer Nights Tour. 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So smile.
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Have you ever noticed this, that there is so many movies about time travel and you go to the past and you got to be very careful that you don't do something small that will drastically change the present? 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

0: Hey, can I pray over you right now, wherever you are listening from? Our Father, God of hope, Lord, I just pray that you would fill each person listening right now with your joy and peace. Speak to them, Father. Help them recognize your voice. Remind them to turn to you first for every need. Lord, please meet their needs, Lord, according to the riches of your glory. Help them to see other people the way that you see them. Empower every person listening right now to the house to unite with their brothers and sisters in Christ, to love your family with patience and humility. Lord, help people listening right now to remember to honor your name and keep it holy. In Jesus' name, we ask all of these things. Amen.
1: One teacher that shared, she's a kindergartner teacher, and she said one of my kindergartners walked up to me and asked me why I had lines on my forehead, and I told him they were from smiling too much.
2: Was that a good answer?
1: He stared at me and said, "No, looks like it's because you're almost done." And she said,
2: "Almost done."
1: That kid said that to me like 12 years ago, and that still like echoes, like that line. That line, "No, because you're almost." What did he mean by that?
2: I don't know. You know, when you put a chocolate cookie, the dough, and you put it on a cookie sheet, as it settles down, it gets kind of wrinkles around it. So maybe it means
1: like she's almost perfect.
2: She's almost perfect.
1: Yeah, that's what he means.
2: She's just getting good.
1: Yes.

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1: See, having kids, you want to protect them, especially from the games that we had when we were growing up, because there was no safety regulations when we were growing up. I want to protect them from the slip and slide. Remember that game? That was a game where everybody went home with a broken face. They should have called it slip and die. How did that game get past the safety inspector, the toy company? How did that meeting go when the safety guy said, "Tell us more about this new water toy you got going on here"? "Okay, we call it a slip and slide. What we want to do is we want to have the child get a running start, do a belly flop on top of the plastic. We'll probably break his sternum, rupture his spleen, shatter his ribs, but only cause minimal head trauma. They'll get cuts and bruises from the rocks underneath the plastic, have foreign debris rushing into their shorts, combined with the sensation of drowning in a class 5 rapid. All that joy for only $19.95.
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Hey, don't ever underestimate the power of consistency, faithfulness, longevity, humility, and perseverance. You know, these virtues will take you further and carry you longer than any gift or talent. In this day and age, it's hard to believe that these things matter because it's impossible to measure their effectiveness in the short term. The older you get, you realize that very little else actually matters. Plenty of shooting stars have come and gone, making a big bang and fizzling out over time. There are far fewer people who choose to be lighthouses, steadfast and immovable, willing to go to the distance and shining their light brightly to the end. We're not only called to start our race, but to finish our course. Your gift may get you into the room, but only your character will keep you there over the long haul.

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1: Hey, give God your time today. 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
6: That created a year where I now look back and call it the year of Rebecca, but it was, at the time it was just, I'm going to give intentional time. I'm going to make sure on Saturday mornings I take the kids, she goes out with a friend and gets to dream a little bit.
5: Well, that's Gabe Lyons talking about a season in which he prioritized his wife. And Gabe and Rebecca are with us once again on today's Focus on the Family with Jim Daly.
2: John, as I shared yesterday, I was able to have a wonderful conversation with Gabe and Rebecca at a conference in Nashville earlier this year. On yesterday's episode, they shared about understanding the ways your past is impacting your marriage. So if you didn't listen to it, go back and listen through the Focus on the Family app if you missed it. Today's episode will include insights on navigating conflict over money, creating a support system for your marriage, and investing in each other so you can both enjoy life to the fullest. That sounds good.
5: It does, yeah. And Gabe and Rebecca are very winsome. They're speakers, writers, and co-hosts of the podcast Rhythms for Life. And this conversation was based on their book, The Fight for Us. And we've got details about it, of course, online. Here now, more of Jim's conversation with Gabe and Rebecca.
2: Gabe and Rebecca, it's great to have you back.
7: Oh, thanks so much for having us.
2: Rebecca, you share in the book, connecting like spending issues.
7: Yeah.
2: I mean, this is the wide variety of things that we're talking about. Something of a sexual nature, and then you're talking about, you know, what made you anxious about spending money.
7: You know, it's wild. We have found in all the marriages we've counseled that the top two arguments are sex and money.
2: Yeah, and we found the same.
7: Yeah, isn't that wild? So I'm like, oh, well, we got some stories for both of those things. And because that's where we kind of find our identity and security sometimes in just the way, like whether that was a healthy or a very toxic version of that. So I grew up in a home with two Christian school teachers as parents. I got to go to these schools because it was free tuition, but definitely it was a more elite school, but I was wearing all homemade stuff and, you know, eating, you know, leftovers for lunch.
6: You even wore culottes.
7: I wore culottes because it was fun.
6: Anybody knows who that is.
7: Come on. That's when skirts and shorts are trying to be the same thing, but it doesn't work.
2: I'm laughing because Jean just told me a story in elementary school. She took a safety pin to make culottes out of her dress because all the cool girls had culottes. Josh experienced a traumatic childhood, and today he wants to help other families thrive.
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5: What comes to mind when you think of home? Today on Focus on the Family with Jim Daly, we're talking about practical ways that you can bring more peace and joy and connection into your home. I'm John Fuller, and thanks for joining us.
2: I like that idea of peace and connection. You know, Jean and I, we have visitors to the house now and again, but it's nice to live in a home of shalom,
10: yes,
2: God's peace, and you feel it, and that's something to aim at. And today's guest is going to help us to better understand that. It's good to think that through before the chaos happens.
10: Yes.
2: That way we won't react in a way that would be unpleasing or displeasing to the Lord. So stick with us. This is going to be a great discussion on bringing that kind of peace to your home and allowing your kids to experience it as well.
5: Mm-hmm. Yeah, and Jessica Smart is an author and mom of three. She's written a really remarkable book for parents. It's called Come On Home, A Grace-Filled Guide to Raising a Family Who Loves and Likes Each Other.
2: Okay, that's it right there.
5: It's a great
2: likes title. Each other.
5: Yeah, and you can learn more about Jessica and this book at our website.
2: Okay, really? A family that loves and likes each other? Jessica, is that possible?
11: I mean, that's the goal, right? That's what we're going to
2: do. That is the goal.
11: Yeah.
2: It's a good goal.
11: Yes. I feel like I was the recipient of this. My grandmother did an amazing job of just raising. I'm closer to my cousins than probably some people are to their siblings. And then my immediate family, we live on a family compound. Farm compound, you can call it what you want.
2: We like the word farm.
11: Yes, yes.
2: Compound sounds a little restrictive.
11: It's a little weird. You're right, yes. But my parents live there, and my two sisters, we've got 10 grandkids running around, lots of cats and dogs and horses, and it really is a very special and unusual thing. A lot of people are like, you guys like each other that much that you're there all the time? And it's not that there's not conflict. There certainly is. But there is this deep sense of we like being together. And as you were saying, Jim, that it's a safe place. The world right now is so crazy. And just the culture that we're raising kids in, it's just such a gift for them to have that soft place to land.
2: Mm. You know, not everyone can do that. I get it. You know, there's people that live in cities and, you know, suburbs. And that sounds like a really unique environment. You know, your grandmother, I want to dig in a little bit more because your grandmother's story is certainly an interesting one. But she lived in a double-wide trailer. Right?
11: Exactly. In earthly terms, she had nothing. She died and had very little money. She was a bookkeeper for their family horse farm, but she died with a legacy.
2: Yeah.
11: And so many of us, her grandkids and then great-grandkids, know Jesus because of her and what she did. And we knew that she loved us. Family was the most important thing to her. So I have that role model, and my mom was that too. It is just such a gift we can give our kids.
2: So the kids grew up, your mom and siblings, right, from that household. But your grandma said something to you and to the other grandkids all the time, which was the title of the book, Come On Home, right? How did she stress that to you guys?
11: Yeah, my mom, actually.
2: Was that your mom?
11: Yes, my mom. And that was just a phrase that she would often throw out, you know, if life was hard or you had a lot you were dealing with, just come on home and we'll figure it out. Come on home. And that has just been kind of the theme of our childhood, is that home is that safe place, that you're accepted, you're loved. The world out there might be throwing nonsense at you, but come on home and we'll figure it out. And so that's what I'm seeking to model to my own kids,
2: too. What a great legacy again. Yeah. I mean, what a beautiful attitude. Come on home, we'll figure out what we can do together. I love that. Mm-hmm. I'm going to start using that with my boys because they're in that place right now in their 20s where we need those conversations from time to time. Oh, come on home and we'll talk about it, right? Mm-hmm. I like that. Speaking of that, when your kids were a little smaller, things were maybe chaotic, more chaotic then. That tends to be the case with smaller kids. Moms tend to feel that burnout. But you hit a point, you're doing vacation Bible school, you're doing all these things. Maybe in many ways, like so many moms, you're trying to find that worth in being the best mom you could be, the best wife you could be, and you're really busy doing all these activities. But what happened in that case for you when you hit the wall?
11: Well, I think moms today feel this pressure to do so many things in so many different arenas.
2: Yeah.
11: You know, we have to work out and our houses have to be great and we have to be volunteering and doing all the stuff. And we can't. And when I look at my mom and my grandmother, what they did was home. And they were able to do that well. And certainly there's nothing wrong with having hobbies or interests or working out. But I, at that point that you were referencing, was just so many things on my plate. While I'm raising little kids, while I'm, you know, nursing a baby, my son had severe life-threatening allergies, and I'm trying to feed him and keep him alive, and taking all these volunteer roles. And so it was just a complete state of burnout. And I think my point, and what I've slowly learned, is, you know, there's that analogy of putting in the big rocks first. You can fit everything in if you put the big rocks in first. And I literally have a piece of paper in my office that says, here are the big rocks. Love the Lord. Be a good daughter. Raise your kids. Be a good wife. Spend time with God. Keep my body healthy. Those are the big rocks. And then the smaller rocks are all of those other bonuses that I can fit in if I have the margin and the bandwidth. And so my clarion call, I hope, to moms is, that all these things we're putting on ourselves, especially the young moms. When you are a young mom, sometimes it is all you can do to just raise babies. And it feels like such a long period of time, but it is not. You know, we have the rest of our lives to do those big dreams and do the traveling and whatever. It's just such a short period of time that we have little ones in the home.
2: So what was that, I guess, revelation that caught your attention? Because I would think every mom listening that's taxed to the max is going, yeah, but what do I do to wind it down a little bit?
11: For sure.
2: That's the secret. So what page number is that on in your book?
11: Right,
2: no,
11: exactly.
2: But what is that? What is that thing? So moms are listening and going, yeah, I'm right there now. What
11: well,
2: do they do?
11: I stumbled on the book Essentialism, which is not a Christian book per se, but his main point is strip your life down to what only you can do. There's a limit to what you can do, which seems like it should be obvious, but it's not to us. So he made a list of all the things you were doing, and then what can only you do on that list? What is essential to your list?
2: Yeah.
11: So I
2: think even that definition could be hard. I mean, because I can do a lot. Mm-hmm. But that's not the point. It's not how much can you do. It's what is healthy to do.
11: Yes.
2: And then what can you do at that time to concentrate on those things that continue to make you healthy?
11: But as I said again, and you guys can probably testify to this, that period when you have kids in the home is really actually pretty short. It feels so long.
2: Yeah.
11: What do they say? It's the longest days and the shortest years of your life.
2: Right.
11: It feels that way, but it's over in a blink. And I'm now at that midway point. I have two teenage sons and then an 11-year-old daughter, and I can see it.
2: Yeah.
11: The window is closing.
2: It's a coming.
11: Yes. So I feel this now. I understand what I didn't in those early years, which was I will have time to do the rest of those things.
2: Yeah.
11: Right now, my purpose is with my children. And you spoke about my grandmother and strong families. That's the theme of this book, is building strong families. I basically just did a ton of research. I interviewed people. I did book research. What are the common themes of those awesome families? Like, we all know those families that are just, you know, amazing. And I kind of boiled it down. We can unpack it as we go on. But one of the points is, and this was just my research, that strong families have one person, at least one person, that has made the family their highest priority. And I saw that to be true in my own family as well. A lot of people said to my mom, like, you should get out more. You should have hobbies. You should have friends. And I kind of look back now. She's got this wonderful life with her grandkids and her daughters on the same lane, I think, which, again, to your point, is not everyone. But I think it worked out for her in the end.
2: Yeah.
11: You know, maybe she should have had other stuff. But this was a theme I saw, that one person saying, the family is important. This is going to be my thing that I'm going to do. And that was my mother.
2: Yeah.
11: My dad was...
2: But you're making choices in that. And I think,
11: exactly.
2: You know, the one thing that all of us get trapped in is we, you know, get a certain identity, a certain comfort from the things we accomplish, the things we do.
11: Yes.
2: It gives us a sense that we're a good person, that we're doing the right things. And I think for a lot of women, that's very important, especially... You know, if they're working at home, let's call it that. It is a big job, but they're at home and husband's going off and doing, you know, his work, and he comes home at whatever time in the evening. And, you know, you can feel like I'm not as significant as people around me.
11: It's not as much fun.
2: So the more you do, the more you volunteer, the more you, you know, then you're at the dinner party going, oh, yes, I volunteer at such and such thing, and I do VBS, and of course I take care of kids on the side. And, you know, yeah, I mean, there's
11: exactly.
2: a certain feeling like I'm being a good person when I do all this. How do you counterbalance that with you need oxygen too? You can oversubscribe to doing And I just want to press on that because I'm sure many women listening are going, yeah, but here's my schedule.
11: Yes, and I can't speak to what the Lord's calling is for everyone. That's what's so cool is he's uniquely gifted us and put us in homes and passions and all of those things. But I do think I was talking to a friend, literally what you're saying, Jim. She kind of is like, I'm not doing enough. I have four kids, but I'm not involved in it. I'm not doing anything of importance. And I kind of pitched to her, like, aren't so many ministries out there and organizations simply filling in gaps of where the family didn't do what I believe God created it to do? Not all ministries, but so many stepping in. I'm sure you can speak to that because of your story. Like, they're stepping in where family didn't do what God created it to do. And so when we do family well, and of course there's no formula, it's not a vending machine, but when we invest in our kids, we build healthy people that can go out into the world and give and serve, and they're not crippled by trauma. I mean, I'm sure my kids will have some counseling, but maybe just not as much as they might have otherwise. So to do that right is a huge, significant purpose.
2: Yeah.
11: To equip children to go out in the world healthy. I'm able to do so much because someone took the time to give me a healthy childhood.
2: Well, that's all buttressed by the research. I mean, there's a new report I read this morning of some research that came out that said a child predictably, to your point, it's not a formula, but it's a predictive model. And they can see that in social science now, very much so. A child will do far better in every category if they're coming from biological mom and dad loving home. I mean, they are doing so much better, finishing school, they're not doing drugs, that kind of thing. They're not doing at-risk behavior at the same rate as their peers who have more home struggles. That's a good goal, and I so appreciate the emphasis that you're putting on this.
5: Yeah, that's why Focus on the Family is here, is to help families thrive in Christ and stay as strong as possible. And we're talking today on Focus on the Family with Jim Daly, with Jessica Smart, and we're covering just some of the wonderful content in her book, Come On Home, A Grace-Filled Guide to Raising a Family Who Loves and Likes Each Other. And you can get your copy of the book when you call 800, the letter A in the word family, or stop by focusonthefamily.com/broadcast.
2: Jessica, you dedicate a whole chapter in your book to time, and I totally agree with that. I mean, that's kind of one of those big rocks you were talking about, right? Make sure you're spending time together. But speak to that idea of dedicating time, recognizing that time. You've kind of touched on it, but I want to go a little deeper with the fragility of that. You look up and it's over.
11: It is overwhelming. And I don't want to cast a bunch of guilt on parents as like, here's one more thing you need to do.
2: Oh, I do. No, I'm kidding.
11: Yes, exactly. But all good relationships take time. And some of that time is just boredom time. You know, I think about before iPhones were invented and we went on car trips and you were just together. Like, what did we even do? We just sat and talked and played dumb games. And that's where true friendship is forged, in those moments. So a family needs time to develop itself, to develop relationships. And I think one of the big enemies of that, to be perfectly frank, is sports. The other, of course, is technology and phones. But
2: that sports analogy was a good one. You had your two boys going separate directions, right?
11: Exactly. And I look back, it's fine. I mean, you know, sports in general are great for kids. There's tons of research about that. And we do have our teen boys playing sports, I think, especially our kids homeschool. And so as they get into the teen years, having that outlet is important, but it's starting earlier and earlier where parents are, you know, opting in, spending so much money and every weekend away playing these tournaments that I think surely there are kids good enough in your own town to be playing. You don't need to be driving 4 hours away, but this is the culture, and not only within the, you know, outside culture, but in the church, it's very common. And I think it's quite detrimental to families. And
2: so how do you process that? I mean, this is a good example. Thankfully, our boys didn't do that, so we didn't have that struggle. But for those families like yours, where you have two boys in soccer or whatever it might be, but they're going literally different directions, is what you described. And your husband took one of your boys and you took the other boy, and you'd go off on, you know, these excursions in different directions. How does a family say, okay, we want to pull this in a bit? The kids may be disappointed. they also may be elated.
11: They were. That's the crazy thing.
2: Yeah.
11: Yeah.
2: So how do you manage that practically?
11: Well, there's no, you know, one size fits all. And God is so good and gives wisdom to us when we ask. He promises that. And we've never seen him not show up and give us a direction.
2: Yeah.
11: But I talk in the book about different questions to kind of process this. So the interest question is like, does your kid actually really want to do this thing? Because like you said, we realized our kids got cut at one point and one kid broke a bone. They were not even that devastated.
2: Yeah.
11: We thought this is going to be, they're going to be so upset. They were like, oh well, season's over. So really thinking through like, is my kid into this or is it just me thinking they should quote unquote do this? And I think we have to ask ourselves as parents a tough question and say, am I getting something out of this? Is it fun for me to see my kid be successful? Because that's maybe never a guiding principle to make a decision on, is what it's giving me as a parent.
2: That's probably your first check.
11: Exactly.
2: Should be. Your first flag should be.
11: But it's fun to see your kid successful and everybody tell you, you know, oh, they're so great, even if it's not, they're nine and, you know, whatever. But two other questions real quick to ask yourselves is the mealtime question. You know, is this activity allowing us to live out our values for family meals, whatever those are? Or is it interfering with that? Because meals have been shown over and over to be so important. And then the second question is the whole family. I've seen also that some of the younger siblings or older get kind of dragged along as they're watching a different successful sibling go on their little adventures. And that's, again, not helpful for the family. So looking and saying, yeah, it may be great for this kid. And we've made several decisions where it was like, this particular kid may have really thrived, but there's more here to the story, bud. But isn't that an important life lesson, right? If we're raising kids that think the whole family is about them, they're not going to make terrific husbands or wives later on, right?
2: That's a good
11: part
2: point.
11: Of it is learning the whole family works together cohesively. Yeah. So those are just some questions to talk through about sports or whatever the activity is. It doesn't need to be sports.
5: Yeah. Now, Jessica, earlier you mentioned technology, and I wonder if we can wade into that. Just there's a whole dark hole that captures people.
11: Yes.
5: You mentioned in the book that your son is somewhat of a unicorn in that he doesn't have a phone or didn't have a phone at age 15. And that's great for you, but somebody's thinking, well, my kids have phones. So how do we manage this? How do I take care of this?
11: Yeah, I would say two things. Number one, I have a fancy parenting philosophical phrase called back the bus up. And that means it is never too late. So they may have phones, but they don't need to keep having them. And I think parents just need to be encouraged that if there's something off in the family, you can come to your child, you are the parent, and you can say, I made a mistake here. I realized that I did something and we are going to right the situation. And that is so hard. But if there's a parent listening right now that has allowed something, particularly a technology, into the home that they don't feel good about, they, through the Holy Spirit's strength, they can back that bus up and make changes in the family. So that's number one. Number two is, if you're on the fence about bringing a technology into the home, please wait as long as you can. There is so much data to wait as long as you possibly can. And to your point, when I wrote this, my son was 15. He's now 16, almost 17, and he's driving. And we did get him a phone. And I drove home from the Verizon store thinking, his childhood is over. This is so sad. I'm giving him this stinking phone, and you know, things are going to be all. But you know what was really cool? It really wasn't. He had been, up to that point, we had built his character in such a way that the phone really just revealed what was already there. And we'd spent a lot of time emphasizing things that we felt were important: boredom, relationships, real life, discipline, faith. And by the way, the phone is super stripped down. It's like basically a calculator that can call people and get directions. No social media and all that. But it didn't really change him, because we had spent 16 years forming that character.
2: That's good.
11: That was encouraging to me. But again, that proves, I think, wait as long as you possibly can. And I think parents are asking the wrong questions. They're saying, when can I give the phone? That's wrong. Instead, think, what traits does this child need? And I need to get those first. And I'm not giving any technology until I see these traits. And by the way, a lot of these things are not things that 9, 10, 11, 12-year-old kids are going to have by definition. I hate my phone. It is very hard for me. You know? So if I, as a grown adult, am struggling with it, how do we expect children to have self-control? We're not doing our job, I would say, as the gatekeepers by giving them these things. Yes.
2: You did have that revelation that as mom, you were kind of connected to the phone perhaps a little too much. What did that look like? And then you realized you're kind of modeling.
11: Well, being a mom is boring, okay? So the phone gives you a distraction, and especially
2: if you're
11: tired.
2: It's an engagement tool.
11: Exactly.
2: Yeah.
11: And I felt bad about it, but it was like I was just checking to, again, you know, back to your earlier point, to looking for self-worth and identity in other places, because you're not getting it in your home. You're taking care of people, and you're giving all the time, and it's hard, and it's boring. So the phone offers a temporary outlet, but through God's grace and a really cool app that I found, I have been able to kind of strip it down. And it's, again, it's not fun, right? Being in the moment isn't always fun, but that is where real life is. And I think the phone numbs things and makes you just check out, but that's not really satisfying. Yeah. Really, what's satisfying is being present with whoever is in front of you.
2: Right.
11: So being authentic in, if I'm going to set up all these rules for our family, I can't be hooked on my device. Like, authenticity is so important throughout all of these things. If I'm asking you to forgive, if I'm asking you to show grace, if I'm asking you to be self-disciplined, are you seeing me work through those things? So I was amused the other day to see my son had chucked his phone in my closet. And I realized he was doing schoolwork, and he's like, I just had to get it out of there. I just chucked it. But he's seen me, like, lock the phone up and put it. So that was kind of a cool.
2: Yeah, totally.
11: And again,
2: that's really
11: not
2: good.
11: Those are not always parenting wins every day, every hour in our home. But it was a cool, like, he'd seen that modeled. But yeah, it's a fight we cannot get. I think it's the most important thing facing families right now is technology.
2: I agree.
11: I absolutely do.
2: I agree. That's why those things that we can do are so critically important. And and then sticking to it.
11: And I just want to reiterate again, it is not too late, that through the Lord's strength, parents can remake this road and begin to. God is a God of new stories and of redemption. And if he can redeem all the stories in the Bible, he certainly can redeem a family that's gotten off track with technology.
2: Yeah, it's always good to go the right direction. And we'll link to an article that our Plugged In Entertainment team wrote about the app you mentioned. It's called Be Present, and I think it's a great tool for parents who want to be present with their kids and disengage from their phones, which is good. You also have a chapter dedicated to making memories, which I think is really good. And again, you know, that's something you can find in a variety of ways. We did it through camping. And making memories through camping. And the boys now, you know, they're in their 20s saying, those are the best family memories that we have, or were those camping experiences where everything went wrong and it was hilarious. And thankfully, nothing caught on fire, but it got close. Mm. So what were those making memory things that you did?
11: Yeah, we've done some camping too. That's what's cool is, like, each family gets to choose your own adventure. And so one thing I say to families is to choose some core values, because I have my first book is Memory Making Mom. So many ideas. No one could ever do all of those ideas, right? You can't do all of them that you see out there on Pinterest or Instagram or whatever, but choose what's important to you. And so obviously to your family, camping was one, and to us, nature is one, and music. And so I kind of give suggestions of core values. And then out of those values, that'll tell you what traditions are worth embracing. There's a lot of things we say no to because we just can't. But we know what our core values are. My husband and I now are 45, 46, and we're kind of doing some financial planning at this stage. And what's interesting is your financial planning is a reflection of your values as a family. And we've kind of come to the determination that we could be saving every scrap that we're making, but a value of ours is making memories. And I'm looking at this beautiful picture in the studio of mountains. National parks are something that's been really cool to our family. So it's a little bit of a risk, but we're deciding instead of taking this money and investing it, you know, in a stock market, we're investing it in our family, and we're going to plan a couple more trips to go see some cool parks.
2: Yeah.
11: But again, that's a use of resources that could be going elsewhere, but we're believing that we're planting something there.
2: Yeah.
11: That we're doing something important.
2: Which is good. That's, again, that's assessing the scene and making those decisions based on what you need to do as a family. And that's kind of the theme of the whole book. And you've done such a beautiful job today talking about that. Let's come back next time, if you're willing,
11: Absolutely.
2: And keep the conversation going, and we'll give more tips and ideas to folks listening, moms particularly, on, again, what a great title, Come On Home, A Grace-Filled Guide to Raising a Family Who Loves and parenthetically likes each other. It's a great title, and this content has been terrific. So thanks for being with us.
11: Thanks so much.
2: And let me turn to you, the listener and viewer, and ask you to support the ministry at Focus on the Family. I mean, this is how we get it done. Great book, just chock full of ideas on how to make memories, how to really prioritize your family so that you have a predictive outcome, that you raise kids that are going to be good, strong, believing adults. And Jessica mentioned right there at the end the importance of the foundation of faith in Christ being at the core. We certainly believe that, and we want you to have that relationship. If

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0: God.
1: Hey, it's Kevin and Amy at the House FM. Good morning.
2: We're in a culture of complaining. And I've got to admit that when I get around somebody like that, I tend to do it too. I bet I can find something to complain about.
1: Why is it so comfortable to complain?
2: It is. It's contagious. Comfortable and contagious. But you know, we were standing around and there's this another couple and there's this little store that had handed out some free ice cream to everybody. So hot. And they came out and gave everybody,
1: a little sample.
2: And he, as he's, you know, kind of unwrapping his and he's getting ready to eat his, we're all like, oh man, this is great. And he said, you know, back in my day, we ate ice cream out of these toilet paper rolls just like this one, and we never complained.
1: What?
2: It's one of those orange push pop things.
1: I guess there are some similarities. I'm not happy about those.

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0: On the night you're falling all to pieces, you can bring your lonely heart to Jesus. What if I told you that I believe it?
1: The House FM, it's Kevin and Amy.
2: We love justice. And you can tell this is built in, it's baked in the cake, because your kids understand justice. Mom, that's not fair. He got to go. And that sort of thing. We crave justice, but there are times that we would prefer grace, right?
1: Yeah,
2: when
1: I need it, I really appreciate it.
2: Read this from Kerry Newhoff. He says, do we love grace as much as we love justice? Mm-hmm. Oftentimes, being a judgmental critic doesn't make you part of the solution. It makes you part of the problem.
1: Mm. Okay, so let me get this straight. I don't want to be a part of the problem, right?
2: Is that, you don't want to be a part of the problem,
1: right? No. Right. Okay. Mm. Okay. I'm going to try to not be. Okay, that's what I'm going to try to do.
2: So glad I could clear this up.

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1: The vibe is totally different.
0: That's because Kevin and Amy think life is too short to blend in.
2: No, he's not done. God's not done with you.
0: Live different and make a difference with Kevin and Amy on the House FM. Lord, I

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1: When things don't go exactly the way you wanted them to go, yeah, that happens quite a bit. I've got to tell you, recently we went to a work thing, and we're going to learn stuff and meet people that do what we do and be inspired and kind of hope to inspire each other. And I've got to tell you, I kind of felt like I fell flat. I don't know.
0: Yeah,
1: I
0: just, in what way?
1: I don't know. Like conversations, I felt like sometimes I felt like I didn't really have much to say or much to offer. Took some conversations and then there was one particular relationship of somebody who does what we do, and I thought, oh, I'd really like to get to know her better, and I kind of felt like. But no, like nothing happened with that relationship. And I just felt like she was not interested at all. Like she does not want to be friends.
0: All of a sudden you're in eighth grade all over again.
1: Oh my goodness. I just like, it makes me sweat as I'm embarrassed to even talk to you about this. I don't even want you to know this kind of dialogue goes on in my head, but it does. And oh my goodness. And so I'm like, oh, she doesn't even want to be friends with me. And so I left that event, and I had like a good commute to get back home, and I thought about it. I replayed certain conversations that took place.
0: That's the worst.
1: And I just kind of beat myself up over it. And but then when I got back, I ended up having like 6 or 7 messages from people from that event that said, "Hey, it was so great." And then let's keep in touch. And I thought, would you be willing to consider that when something doesn't go well, would you be willing to consider that maybe it didn't happen the way you thought it did?
0: Yeah, and if you're headed into a situation where you have some anxiety,
1: yes.
0: Just remember that nobody is drawn to inauthentic people. Hmm. Just being yourself, I think, is the best plan.

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0: I don't know about this clue, this secret summer sound. No winner again yesterday. Mm-hmm. Is it too difficult?
1: No. It just means this is it's working the way it's supposed to be working. It's supposed to be difficult.
0: Well,
1: we're talking
0: true.
1: About concert tickets for the rest of the year for you and somebody you love. It can't be too easy.
0: Well, it's not. So congratulations on that. Look at us making it not too easy.
1: Yes.
0: It's Kevin and Amy here at the House FM. Don't forget, another crack at that secret summer sound coming up at 7:20 this morning. Mm-hmm. It's 67 degrees here in the Oklahoma City Metro. Sunshine today, then a slight chance of a thunderstorm. A high today about 88. 67 in Wichita, mostly sunny in Wichita today. The afternoon high about 90.
1: Mm-hmm. And something to build on. You know, God often answers our prayers by changing us before he changes our situation.

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0: We haven't even made it to the finals of the World Cup.
1: Mm-hmm.
0: And already I'm out. I've lost interest. Hey, it's Kevin and Amy at the House FM. I tried to be engaged. I mean, it's a big deal. The World Cup being played out here in the United States. This is a very European thing. It feels a little more sophisticated than our American football. You know, I want to be one of the cool kids and talk about World Cup.
1: It does seem a little less brutish and a little bit more, like it's got a little more class to it or something, doesn't it?
0: I think we've been conned by that, honestly.
1: What do you mean?
0: I think Europe wants very much to be the cool kid on the block, and they kind of are. They have that reputation. But, you know, it's just not as entertaining as our football.
1: I have to admit, I'm not really a huge soccer watcher. However, it's been kind of fun watching Haaland. Like he's a character, and he's hysterical to watch. He's obviously amazing at what he does. But I feel like after Norway was out, I was kind of like, okay.
0: I was interested.
1: Is it over yet?
0: I was interested to see him take his raccoon and go home.
1: I don't know what that was. What? He got a taxidermy raccoon.
0: Like at a thrift store or something.
1: That's what he's taking back for a souvenir from the U.S.? What? What?
0: What does that even mean?
1: And this is how they're going to think of America. Like, this is what I brought back.
0: A raccoon.
1: Represents America.
0: A trash panda. What?
1: What is happening?

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1: It's Toby Mac, the House FM with Kevin and Amy. Good morning.
2: It's important to listen to what other people have learned so that maybe we don't have to learn that the hard way, but we could take that information and then go forward with that. I love this couple.
3: One big thing that you've learned being married for 12 years.
4: That we are on the same team. Mm. So it's us against our problem. It's not me against you. You against me.
3: I'm sorry, hold on. Us against our problems. That should be a book.
2: Yes. Yes.
1: Yeah. Yeah, I'd read that book.

0: Kevin and Amy at the House FM. It's Day Trip Thursday, and the whole idea is to kind of network with you and share ideas about fun places that we can go in a day or maybe an overnight and just enjoy our local area.
1: Mm-hmm. Like Blair said this, we did the Blue Hole Park this week, okay. And we were shocked that it wasn't crowded. And Blair was wondering, what are some other water holes that people would maybe recommend, that's around? Chloe chimed in, said Flint Creek has a little waterfall you can jump off of. Jenny suggested Little Disney, says that's the best. And then Ashley said, we went to Pawnee Bathhouse today, not packed at all. And she included a picture. And literally, there's like two people on floats out there.
0: You know, we recommended one of our favorite campgrounds to a neighbor and said, it's first come, first serve, so you need to get there early. And they came back saying that there was only one other camper in the whole campground. And
1: oh, wow.
0: So maybe we talk ourselves out of going to some of these cool

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With special guests Jeremy Camp, Tim Timmons, and Sam Leslie. 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This week, you can get tickets for $30 all in at Awakening Festival.

0: coming up this morning at 7:20, your chance at that secret summer sound. Oh my goodness, where you'll be in the running if you guess the sound correctly to be able to win tickets for concerts the rest of the year for you and somebody you love. Be listening, 7:20. You can see all the guesses online. Hi, it's Kevin and Amy. Why is it that the saying misery loves company, it never gets old, and it always kind of stands true?
1: It does stand true. And you know, we want somebody to share our discomfort or our misery. And a good example of that, my wife and I did an off-road motorcycle trip about a week long. Great time camping out, riding the bikes. And we were in the Ozarks, and there was beautiful, clear streams. We came across this waterfall, and it's just picturesque. Oh. And the water was so clear, and there's this big pool at the bottom of the waterfall. Tammy said, we should jump in.
0: Oh,
1: and
0: yes.
1: I said, yeah, it looks great. There are these two local kids who are there, teenagers, and they're swimming and jumping off the waterfall, and she went over and asked one of these kids, how's the water? Mm. And he turned to look at us. Amy, his lips were blue. I mean, like he put on blue lipstick blue.
0: Yeah.
1: It's great. Come on in.
0: Like I'm on the verge of death. Come join me. Yeah.

0: Coffee's hot, kids are loud. Kevin and Amy, just in time to make mornings a little brighter.
1: It's just very calming to me, I guess, but then with all the stress of the normal life going on and stuff with it, enjoy it.
0: The House FM.

0: It's We the Kingdom and Won't He Do It? And we hope you love the music this morning, that it's making a difference already in your day. We're Kevin and Amy here at the House FM.
1: Do you need help with your words? I was thinking that sometimes we need help with our words. We're going to give it to you today. If you're like me and you need help with your words, your reactions today and every day, just borrow this prayer. Dear Lord, remind me to pause before I react. Please forgive me of my poor reactions in my past and prepare my heart for everything that I'll be facing today, tomorrow, and all my tomorrows to come.
0: Amen. Yeah, I love that prayer because I think the Bible teaches to speak thoughtfully, to have some restraint, some humility, to be very intentional. The verse out of James that says, be quick to listen and slow to speak. I think there's wisdom in that.

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1: Big smiles, strong faith, and a little laughter along the way.
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1: I don't know if it's just me or this is human. Always looking for something to take credit for. Yesterday, I had an eye exam, and the optometrist is, we're looking at the microscopic picture of the back of my eye. And you see the little veins running through it, and he's looking at all those. Yeah, that's good, that's good. Oh, yeah, and I don't know all the terms, but this is good, and the macular this or that is good, and yeah, oh, boy, yeah, I mean, your eye is just in perfect shape. And I walked out of the office feeling a little puffed up, a little full of myself. And as I'm driving home, I realized, wait a second, I had nothing to do with the health of my eye. It's not like I've had my eye on a diet. I've been exercising my eyes.
0: You haven't been training your eyes for your whole life.
1: I have not.
0: Yeah.
1: Blessing from God.
0: It's like, it's funny how we'll accept full credit for genetic. Yeah. I've been working hard on these eyeballs.
1: Oh, no. Yeah. Stop with the complimenting.

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3: That's
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3: 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But now it's the letter E.
4: That makes it a lot more difficult.
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0: Kevin and Amy at the House FM, just about 20 minutes, and you'll have another crack at our secret summer sound as our Sounds of Summer contest continues. Oh, I didn't mean to play the sound.
1: Oh,
0: that was
1: this. That an accident?
0: Oh, go! Stop!
1: Stop pressing that button.
0: Oh, I am so sorry.
1: Take that away from you.
0: I hope I haven't ruined the integrity of the contest. But that is your secret summer sound, so give you a minute or two to think about that.
1: Yes.
0: Chance to play along coming up. Looking at our forecast here for the Oklahoma City Metro, 67 degrees right now. Sunshine today at the House FM, then a slight chance of a thunderstorm coming in later on. High near 90 today, 67 in Wichita this morning. It'll be a mostly sunny day in Wichita with a high about 90.
1: Mm-hmm. And something to build on. You know, a heart anchored in Christ can remain steady in an unsteady world.

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1: Have hope that your kids eventually will listen to what you're saying.
0: And you have to lean into this with some faith, okay? Especially if you're a newer parent.
1: It's true. I don't know what it is about kids and leaving stuff on the steps for them to take up and then walking past it to go upstairs. And then it's like, what? You just walk past your stuff. But it's interesting. Here just yesterday, Maggie, our youngest, had taken up all her stuff. So all her stuff was off the steps. And then at some point later on in the day, she starts to go upstairs and she looks over and she sees Della's stuff that hadn't been taken up. And she got frustrated. She's like, oh my goodness. What's going on? Della's got her entire life on the steps right now. Like, is she ever going to take all this up?
0: Let me share a trick. I thought this was so wise of my wife, Tammy. We had the same issue. I think every parent deals with this.
1: Yeah.
0: You got second story bedrooms. You think, I'll put it here. I'll block the steps. And the kids will eventually. No, they just scramble over it.
1: Amazingly.
0: So she started taking leftover Amazon boxes and she would put their stuff in that and then tape it up. And she would, and then she would say, Tyler, that's your stuff. That Amazon box is for you.
1: Oh, yeah.
0: Cool. And he'd grab it and take it up to his room.
1: Uh-huh.
0: Mom.
1: He's like, oh, what? It's my socks? Oh.

0: Well, it's time to continue our Sounds of Summer contest and give you another crack at the secret summer sound.
1: Yes. So if you guess the right answer to the secret sound, then you're going to be in the running to be able to win concert tickets for you and a friend to go to all the concerts the rest of the year.
0: Okay, so we're going to play this sound again. So you need to pay special attention. Remember that this is a summer sound.
1: Uh-huh.
0: Guide your thinking a little bit. And here it is again. Listen carefully.
1: All right, that's it.
0: One more time.
1: Here it is.
0: All right. That's it. If you think you know, 855-320-SHOW, 855-320-7469. Be caller 8, and you could win with the House FM.

0: Listener supported the House FM. So glad you're hanging out with us this morning. We're Kevin and Amy.
1: Giving other people an opportunity to make sure that they're not being taken advantage of. Hmm. That is what this police officer does. He's a retired police officer, but he gives tips as to how to keep ourselves safe.
2: All right, it's travel tip, safety time. We've done this one before, but it's one of my favorites. You just heard it click off. And you're putting this liquid gold into your car.
1: It's at the gas station.
2: Keep your back to your vehicle. So you have a 180 instead of a 360 to worry about. And don't forget, you can spray the bad guy a face full of gas. No one wants that.
1: Nobody wants that.
0: I've always been curious, how far does that gas spray? If you just took the nozzle out, and if you weren't paying what we're paying for gas right now, and you could just kind of squirt it out, how far would it go?
1: Right. Is it like the Super Soaker 100 or is it the Super Soaker 2000?
0: I'm so curious. Like, I almost want the bad guy to jump me while I'm filling up just so I can know.
1: Really?
0: Maybe not.

0: Kevin and Amy, Sounds of Summer contest here at the House FM. And we're going to try once again to see if we can identify our current secret summer sound. Looking for caller number 8.
1: Good morning.
0: Hi, who's this?
1: Jenny.
0: Hey, Jenny, how are you today?
1: I'm great, thank you. How about you all?
2: Oh, we're doing great. Well, we want to be able to get to know you, Jenny. You are the right caller. What are you doing today?
1: Actually, I'm making a pickle run. My family is Jan's Pickles.
0: So, really?
2: What?
0: Hey, I just tried these for the first time a couple of months ago. Where have you been?
1: Okay.
0: Where have you been all my life?
1: Oh. She did pretty good, didn't she?
0: Yeah.
2: Now, Jenny, whenever you say I'm making a pickle run, what does the typical pickle run look like?
1: Well, today.

0: today. It is going to our co-packers in Mustang and picking up a couple pallets of pickles. So, hey, going back home.
1: Oh, wow. Now, is this kind of what your everyday sort of looks like, or does it look a little different each day?
0: No, different. It depends how our supply is doing, or if somebody else somewhere else needs pickles. Yesterday I went to Kansas, so it just depends.
1: Oh, my goodness.
0: What's going on? Yeah.
2: This is a phrase nobody else ever has used. I'm just picking up a couple of pallets of pickles.
1: Well, everybody loves pickles. You really can't go wrong.
2: Well, listen, Jenny, you're our correct caller, which means you get to play and try and identify our secret summer sound. And we're going to play it for you one more time just to make sure your guess is a good one. Here it is.
1: That's it. All right. Here it is again.
0: When I heard it a minute ago, I wondered if it was a spoon, like, crunching in a snow cone. I don't know.
1: A spoon crunching into a snow cone. I could hear that.
2: All right. Let's
1: check and see.
3: Oh, Schneedelhauser. That's not right.
2: Oh, no. Oh, but no, I got to tell you, you're kind of on the right track.
1: Yeah.
2: It's a little hint. You're kind of on the right track.
0: Okay.
2: Great guess. We're going to get you a Chick-fil-A gift card, get you something delicious from Chick-fil-A just for getting through today as our correct caller. Jenny, good talking to you.
1: Uh-huh.
0: Nice to visit with you all. You all have a great day.

0: 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It's Kevin and Amy.
1: A couple of side hustle ideas, especially if you happen to be a stay-at-home mom.
0: Okay.
1: I happen to say this. This is from Rachel Cruz. She's Dave Ramsey's daughter, and she had named a couple of things. Like, for example, you can do people's laundry from home. Like, you've already got your washer and dryer.
0: Yeah, I guess.
1: You know, and they could, you know, bring it in a bag. I don't know. It's something you can do. You make some extra money. Also, dog walking in your neighborhood.
0: Okay, now this is more like it.
1: Okay, how about meal prepping or bake for busy families? Mm. So it's like you could make their dinner and have it sitting there, and then you charge them for that.
0: I think people would pay a fortune.
1: Yes,
0: for that.
1: Yes. Another one. I saw a woman doing this, flipping furniture on Facebook Marketplace, taking something that kind of needs to be refinished, repainting it, and then now they've got like a cute little table, you know, for the living room or for the baby's room. Mm-hmm. And people will pay for that.
0: And then you spend your day responding to, is this still available?
1: Oh, okay.
0: And what's the bottom dollar?
1: Oh,
0: what's the lowest you'll take?
1: Look, there are some downsides to everything.

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1: Or maybe you're more like Amy, experiencing life with her family of four in a tiny home.
0: No matter where you are in life, you're welcome to The Conversation every morning
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0: That's Sean Rodriguez. It's Kevin and Amy at the House FM.
1: And we're so incredibly excited to have as our guest host this weekend for I Love That Song. It's a top 10 countdown of your favorite songs this week. It's Pastor John from Henderson Hills Baptist from Edmond. And we're just curious, Pastor John, after somebody comes to your church and now they're leaving, what is it that you hope that they leave with?
2: I would hope that people would walk away with the sense that they've been reminded and their eyes have been lifted to who God is and what he's done. The world obviously has so many narratives and so many things it's saying to us. We need to be reminded regularly of who God is, what he's done, how much he loves them. Like that's even incomprehensible at times. We don't think that way. We're so shame-based. We're so conditional that he loves us so deeply that he would give his son to die for us. Like that idea just goes beyond our minds so many times. We need to be reminded of it and that he really wants to work through them this week. That's what I hope they leave with, more than just a warm, fuzzy feeling.
0: Yeah. I like that. You know, and it's kind of similar to what we want people to take away after they've listened to the station.
1: Yeah.
0: Isn't it? You know, that they're reminded of who God is. You're reminded of who you are in Christ.
1: It's not conditional.
0: And you're encouraged to take on your day.
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1: Well, your day is going to start out great here in the Oklahoma City Metro. Hey there, it's Kevin and Amy at the House FM. Sunny today, then a slight chance for some thunderstorms, maybe rolling in by this evening. A high today about 88 in Wichita. Mostly sunny day. High in Wichita this afternoon, 90.
2: Mm-hmm. 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
2: Most people don't know this. As a matter of fact, I looked it up because I didn't know this. And I found out that roughly 8 to 9 out of 10 people do not know this. And I thought, Wow. Okay, hopefully you're going to leave this morning, and hopefully you're going to leave and you're going to think, okay, I just learned something new.
1: I can't wait to hear this.
2: Came across this guy that was talking about the flounder. The flounder lives at the bottom of the sea.
1: Oh, wait, I know this.
2: He's a
1: fish. I already know it.
2: He like lays on the bottom, and his eyes are on the top. He's kind of an odd kind of fish. This guy explains, though, he wasn't always like that.
3: Flounders are not born this way. Flounders are born like a regular fish, like this. They swim like a regular fish. They got an eye on each side of their head. They got a right side and a left side. Now, after they're born, they're going to start leaning a little bit. And the eye that is on the bottom side of the lean is going to migrate over the top onto the other side.
2: What?
3: And that's going to give you a left-eyed flounder or a right-eyed flounder. This is a left-eyed flounder. Once it's made its designation to be in this way, the bottom side would turn white, designating that as the belly and that as the top.
2: Oh, yep. My goodness. I never knew this.
1: And you know why this is? Here's why this happens. It's because the flounders never have a teacher like my second grade teacher, Mrs. Santiff. We had a kid, Calvin, in our class, and he was always crossing his eyes.
2: Yeah.
1: And she would say, Calvin, you stop that. What if your eyes stuck that way?
2: Oh, yeah.
1: Well, and with the flounder, with nobody there to say, stop swimming on your side like that.
2: Look, we started teaching everybody something, and now we're kind of leaning towards like a little questionable scenario.
1: This is questionable information.
2: I think it is.
1: It could be right.

0: forever daylight savings time. Now, the U.S. Congress, whether you think this is a good idea or not a good idea, the U.S. Congress or U.S. House of Representatives have passed the Sunshine Protection Act, and that's exactly what it would do, to make it permanent daylight savings time.
1: Okay. I'm thinking about that. Do you remember I'm Just a Bill? It was like it used to be on like morning TV.
0: Mm-hmm.
1: I don't know if it was.
0: Yeah, I'm just a bill.
1: Yes.
0: I'm here on Capitol Hill.
1: Yeah. It kind of teaches you, because it can be kind of confusing about what will pass, what not, how does it have to go through.
0: How a bill becomes a law. And so this is not yet law, because it still has to go through the Senate. The president then has to sign it.
1: Yes, it talks about how I'm stuck in committee, and then it's like a few congressmen have to discuss and debate whether they should let me be a law. Oh, how I hope that they will, but today I'm just a bill.
0: Just a bill here on Capitol Hill.

0: Kevin and Amy at the House FM. Love passing along little life hacks and tips from time to time.
1: Oh, if you're going to be going to a theme park, you ever get nauseous, dizzy? No more. No more.
0: Oh, this is huge.
1: Yes.
0: Because I'm at that stage of my life. I can't get on the roller coaster anymore.
1: Oh, yeah. No, this is a doctor that is giving you right here life advice how you will never, ever, ever feel dizzy or nauseous.
0: Perfect.
1: On a ride again.
2: If you have trouble riding rides like this, I'm going to teach you an ear surgeon's secret on how to avoid dizziness at a theme park. Pretty complicated and involves some pretty specific vestibular techniques. Stick with me and I promise you the dizziness days for you at theme parks, done.
3: Mm-hmm. Okay, so what you're going to do is just like a sobriety test, one foot in front of the other.
1: One foot in front of the other.
3: And then walk easily out of the park.
1: And you walk easily out of the park. You leave the park.
0: Here's what's amazing about me. I've been practicing that very technique.
1: Uh-huh. Does it work?
0: All on my own.
1: Yeah.

0: Music and messages so spot on, it feels like it has your name on it.
1: Gives you something to think about.
0: God has something waiting for you here.
2: God is good like that, and He works in ways that we can't imagine. And He works through this radio station.
0: On the House FM.

0: 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It's Kevin and Amy.
1: We love justice. And you can tell this is built in. It's baked in the cake because your kids understand justice. Mom, that's not fair. He got to go. And that sort of thing. We crave justice, but there are times that we would prefer grace, right?
0: Yeah, when I need it. Yeah, when I need it, I really appreciate it.
1: Read this from Kerry Newhoff. He says, do we love grace as much as we love justice? Mm-hmm. Oftentimes, being a judgmental critic doesn't make you part of the solution.

0: it makes you part of the problem.
1: Okay, so let me get this straight. I don't want to be a part of the problem, right? Is that
0: you don't want to be a part of the problem?
1: Right. Oh. Right. Okay. Mm. Okay. Okay. Okay. Yeah. I'm going to try to not be. Okay. That's what I'm going to try to
0: so
1: do.
0: So glad I could clear this up.
2: I have found the deepest loss. I have questioned if you could, and when it led me to the cross, only then I understood that even in the ruthless past.

0: In case no one's told you today, success doesn't happen without failure. The House has faith in you. Love, Kevin, Amy, and the House FM.
1: There's been so many

0: is love.
1: Kevin and Amy at the House FM. It's Day Trip Thursday, and the whole idea is to kind of network with you and share ideas about fun places that we can go in a day or maybe an overnight and just enjoy our local area.
2: Mm-hmm. Like Blair said this, we did the Blue Hole Park this week, okay. And we were shocked that it wasn't crowded. And Blair was wondering, what are some other water holes that people would maybe recommend, that's around? Chloe chimed in, said Flint Creek has a little waterfall you can jump off of. Jenny suggested Little Disney, says that's the best. And then Ashley said, we went to Pawnee Bathhouse today, not packed at all, and she included a picture. And literally, there's like two people on floats out there.
1: You know, we recommended one of our favorite campgrounds to a neighbor and said, it's first come, first serve, so you need to get there early. And they came back saying that there was only one other camper in the whole campground. And so maybe we talk ourselves out of going to some of these cool places because we just think, oh, it's going to be crowded and we're going to have to fight our way through the other people. And only way to know for sure is to just go.
2: We got
1: to
2: go.
1: Yeah, we got to go. We'd love to hear your day trip ideas. You can call at 855-320-SHOW, 855-320-7469.

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0: somebody pray.
1: It's Crowder on the House FM. Kevin and Amy here. Can I ask you a question? This is purely for myself.
2: Oh, sure.
1: Is your husband kind of an obsessive personality? In other words, does he get a new hobby or an interest and then he fixates on that? It's most of what he talks about is that thing.
2: No, I mean, you know what? I actually think that you kind of have to have that attitude if you're going to be good at anything.
1: Okay.
2: So you kind of obsess over the thing to get good at it. Yeah. Right. So sure.
1: So like if you're a collector of hats or knives.
2: Okay.
1: And you've got to be obsessive to be really good at collecting.
2: I'm not sure.
1: My wife is never going to buy this.
2: I'm not sure that this really applies.
1: It's weird because I have recently become kind of enamored of hats, and like not just a ball cap with a logo.
2: Yeah.
1: I'm like, that's a kid look. I need a more mature look.
2: And I think men do this as they get older, by the way.
1: Right?
2: I think this is very common.
1: Well, I get a little gray on the sides.
2: It's very common.
1: I don't need a ball cap with a logo. Give me something that's a little more classic,
2: sure,
1: kind of gentleman.
2: Okay.
1: Look.
2: Yeah.
1: But I've gone overboard.
2: Uh-huh.
1: And I find myself like looking all the time, my finger hovering over the buy now button. No, I don't need another hat. No. And I just wondered if that's normal.
2: Is it possible that you've got a little too much time on your hands? I'm not saying you do. I'm just wondering, could it be possible?
1: Look, I work, okay.
2: Look, you know, actually, it's funny because our boss, I think, overheard our conversation. He just texted me and asked if you could come to his office. He's got a few other things that he could put on your plate to help.

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1: Exactly. And if you love Sidewalk Prophets, you'll love their Acoustic Summer Nights Tour. It's an up-close evening of music, stories, laughter, encouragement that really gets to the heart of their songs. So
0: smile. Oh, it's going to be so great. And they've got two Oklahoma stops. Connect Church in Ponca City on August 27th.
1: And Oklahoma Christian in Edmond on August 28th. Both shows start at 7.

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0: any of the great concerts that come to our area, you're automatically in. You and a friend for the rest of the year. How cool. Wow. We call it the golden ticket. You can get qualified to win that golden ticket if you can identify our secret summer sound. Another crack at that coming up tomorrow morning at 7:20 right here at the House FM. We're Kevin and Amy.
1: And something to build on, to take with you through your day. 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
1: It's important to listen to what other people have learned so that maybe we don't have to learn that the hard way, but we could take that information and then go forward with that. 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
3: 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Mm. So it's us against our problems, not me against you, you against me.
2: I'm sorry, hold on. Us against our problems. That should be a book.
1: Yes. Yes.
0: Yeah. Yeah, I'd read that book.

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1: I don't know if it's just me or this is human. Always looking for something to take credit for. Yesterday, I had an eye exam, and the optometrist is, we're looking at the microscopic picture of the back of my eye. And you see the little veins running through it, and he's looking at all those. Yeah, that's good. That's good. Oh, yeah. And I don't know all the terms, but this is good. And the macular this or that is good. And yeah. Oh, boy. Yeah, I mean, your eye is just in perfect shape. And I walked out of the office feeling a little puffed up, a little full of myself. And as I'm driving home, I realized, wait a second, I had nothing to do with the health of my eye. It's not like I've had my eye on a diet. I've been exercising my eyes.
0: You haven't been training your eyes for your whole life.
1: I have not.
0: Yeah.
1: Blessing from God.
0: It's like, it's funny how we'll accept full credit for genetic. Yeah. I've been working hard on these eyeballs.
1: Oh, no. Yeah. Just stop with the complimenting.

0: When you think you're alone, remember,
1: they're there. Like, these people are here to walk with me and to be my family.
0: This is the House FM.

0: We hope you love the music this morning, that it's making a difference already in your day. We're Kevin and Amy here at the House FM.
1: You need help with your words. I was thinking that sometimes we need help with our words. We're going to give it to you today. If you're like me and you need help with your words, your reactions today and every day, just borrow this prayer. Dear Lord, remind me to pause before I react. Please forgive me of my poor reactions in my past and prepare my heart for everything that I'll be facing today, tomorrow, and all my tomorrows to come.
0: Amen. Yeah, I love that prayer because I think the Bible teaches to speak thoughtfully, to have some restraint, some humility, to be very intentional. The verse out of James that says, be quick to listen and slow to speak. I think there's wisdom in that.

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2: Have hope that your kids eventually will listen to what you're saying.
1: And you have to lean into this with some faith, okay? Especially if you're a newer parent.
2: It's true. I don't know what it is about kids and leaving stuff on the steps for them to take up and then walking past it to go upstairs. And then it's like, what? You just walk past your stuff. But it's interesting. Here just yesterday, Maggie, our youngest, had taken up all her stuff. So all her stuff was off the steps. And then at some point later on in the day, she starts to go upstairs and she looks over and she sees Della's stuff that hadn't been taken up. And she got frustrated. She's like, oh my goodness, what's going on? Della's got her entire life on the steps right now. Like, is she ever going to take all this up?
1: Let me share a trick. I thought this was so wise of my wife, Tammy. We had the same issue. I think every parent deals with this.
2: Yeah.
1: You got second story bedrooms. You think, I'll put it here. I'll block the steps. And
2: yes.
1: The kids will eventually. No, they just scramble over it.
2: Like, so amazingly.
1: So she started taking leftover Amazon boxes and she would put their stuff in that and then tape it up. And she would, and then she would say, Tyler, that's your stuff. That Amazon box is for you.
2: Oh, yeah.
1: Cool. And he'd grab it and take it up to his room.
2: Uh-huh.
1: Mom.
2: He's like, oh, what? It's my socks? Oh.

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Faith, family, and fun. 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

0: 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I'm Andy. 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

0: 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I'm Andy.
1: The number of the day is...
0: The average American family spends almost $2,000 on this every year. It is... Oh, this is going to make you mad. Food that goes to waste. Every single time. Even if it's a carrot that's got some mold on it. And if I have to throw it in the trash, I think, oh, what a waste. So let me know what you do to help make sure you're not wasting that much food every year.

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1: Talking about food waste today, and I want you to know that I don't throw away perfectly good food in my house. I put the leftovers in Tupperware, put the Tupperware in the fridge, let it go bad, and then throw it out. See, there's a process.

That's Tasha Layton on the House FM. I'm Andy. If it's been a while since you've been to a concert, it's been too long. Got some big ones coming up. Two ways to see Sidewalk Prophets. They'll be in Ponca City at Connect Church on August 27th and in Edmond at Oklahoma Christian University on August 28th. There's a whole bunch of other concerts coming up this fall, too. So you can keep up with that by texting CONCERT to 71848. To be the first to know about new concerts, to get reminders, and have a chance to win tickets. That's CONCERT to 71848. I'll find

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UConn and El Reno are tuned into 88.5. And for Edmond and North Oklahoma City, it's 100.1. 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
1: You want to save $2,000 a year? Don't do what I do and let all your food go bad. It's about $2,000 worth of bad food every year. The average family. I'm probably above average on that number too. Becca has a cool idea.
2: As soon as it gets close to the expiration date with my produce, I put it in freezer bags and freeze it.
1: I always miss the expiration date. So how often are you looking in your fridge to make sure that nothing goes bad?
2: Like the blueberries. You know how they get kind of like wrinkly? As soon as I see one or two blueberries getting wrinkly, that's when I throw them in the freezer. As soon as like I see the strawberries turn a little bit like not fresh, that's when I throw them in the freezer. That's just what I do with my vegetables and stuff, especially the blueberries and strawberries, because my daughter loves smoothies like nonstop. And so it's just quick and easy, and it's fresher than the stuff in the package.

0: let the bad stop you from celebrating the good.
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2: When the world can't give, no, we can't take away. 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
0: You can praise with the joy of the Lord here. Faith, family, fun on the House.

0: perfectly.
1: Micah Tyler on The House FM. I'm Andy. Your everyday expenses are just shooting through the roof right now. So I don't know if you're like me and trying to figure out how do I save money on groceries. A lot of it comes from just not wasting so much.
2: So we got chickens, and the chickens eat all of our leftover food, and we just throw it in the backyard, and they come running over and gobble it up, and then they make eggs.
1: I love it, Laura, and I know so many places now let you have chickens even in town. So what was kind of the one thing, though, that you were really surprised about when you first got chickens that you weren't ready for?
2: I had no idea how much I would love them. They're like little dogs. They come running to see you when you come out. They are super social. They want to be held and pet. My kids painted their toenails. We had a great time. We love them.
0: Sometimes

0: It's more than songs. 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
1: It is well with my soul.
0: We're here for you. 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

0: It's We the Kingdom on the House FM. I'm Andy.
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0: 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I'm Andy.
1: I hope this story makes you smile today.
0: It's something that's become a sweet tradition at many weddings in recent years, the first look. And the idea is pretty simple. It's the bride when she's all dressed up and dolled up for the big day, and she shares a sweet moment with the groom before she goes down the aisle, so they have this special time to just take in the incredible experience that is their wedding day. But one bride, her name is Ashley, she decided to have a first look at her wedding, but with a little bit of a twist. Ashley's brother, Nick, has Down syndrome, and Ashley has a really special relationship with him. So she said, it only makes sense for me to let him be part of the first look experience. So she walked up to him in the room, tapped him on the shoulder. Nick turned around and got the biggest smile on his face. And at first, Nick was completely speechless. But then he said, sis, you are the most indescribable person in the world. And it's a moment that neither of them will ever forget.

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That was Toby Mac on The House FM. I'm Andy. Gratitude is an attitude. And the more thankful you are, the more you attract things to be thankful for.

0: 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I'm Andy. 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

0: Some days, your emotions are all over the place. 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
2: I don't know why you'd say that.
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1: See, and I think this is what's happening in our culture right now. We're so exhausted.
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0: 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My name's Andy.
1: What do you first think of when the worst happens? The default is fall down, give up, it's over, it's not going to get better. But God has a better, smarter way. It says in the Bible to give thanks in all circumstances, for this is God's will for you. So instead of blaming and wailing, that's what the world does. What if we gave thanks for all the good in our life, even, especially when it got tough? That is radical. Oh.

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From the streets of Goddard to the golf courses in Andover, The House FM is with you all across Wichita. 100.1 The House FM.

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1: Hey, this is Peter Burton. We can say so long to our past, to our guilt, and our shame, no matter what season you're walking through.

0: so long.
1: 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I'm Andy.
2: My guess is 95% of my life, of my problems, boil down to this. Maybe it's less for you or more. It's trying to control everything and then getting mad when things don't go exactly as I had planned. One of these days I'll learn this, that you don't always have the power to control. But what do? Instead of that, you always have the power to surrender before God.

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I'm Andy. You don't need a fancy planner. You don't need any sort of digital organizing system. All you need is the alphabet to make you more productive every day and level up your life. 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So every task gets a letter. A's are your musts, B's your shoulds, C's are your it would be nice, D's are your delegates, and E's are your eliminates. And then you just simply never do a B task or C or D when an A task is left undone.

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I'm Andy. There's that person in your life that asks you for your opinion, your feedback, and then when you give it, they don't like it. 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
1: See, having kids, you want to protect them, especially from the games that we had when we were growing up, because there was no safety regulations when we were growing up. I want to protect them from the slip and slide. Remember that game? That was a game where everybody went home with a broken face. They should have called it slip and die. How did that game get past the safety inspector, the toy company? How did that meeting go when the safety guy said, "Tell us more about this new water toy you got going on here"? "Okay, we call it a slip and slide. What we want to do is we want to have the child get a running start, do a belly flop on top of the plastic. We'll probably break his sternum, rupture his spleen, shatter his ribs, but only cause minimal head trauma. They'll get cuts and bruises from the rocks underneath the plastic, have foreign debris rushing into their shorts, combined with the sensation of drowning in a class 5 rapid. All that joy for only $19.95.
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0: Hey, I'm Andy on the House FM. James, how's God been moving in your life?
1: I had 4 surgeries and I kept praying and praying. And now I shut my eyes and I see Jesus. John 15:16. I didn't choose him. He chose me to go out and spread the word.
0: Well, it sounds like God's done some incredible miracles in your life. And so what's next for you, man?
1: I'm working with my church and I'm going to see homeless people.

0: On the night you're falling all to pieces, you can bring your lonely heart to Jesus. What if I told you that I believe it?
1: That was for King & Country on the House FM. I'm Andy.
2: Hi, my name is Meredith, and I just have a story of how God is on the move in our lives that I wanted to share. My husband and I struggled with infertility for 3.5 years, and after endless procedures and tests and medications, we were led to a faith-based clinic, and I had surgery at the end of the year last year. The doctor said, rarely are you able to conceive after that, but we are expecting our miracle baby in November, and we're just so thankful.
1: I'm sure there were moments you wanted to give up, and I know there's people that are where you were just a few months ago that are wanting to give up now too, that now know to keep going.
2: Yeah, we just want to encourage other people that are going through it, because there is hope, even though a lot of times it doesn't feel like it.

The joy bomb is exploding in 3, 2, 1. Your daily explosion of joy is here every day on the House FM. 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

0: 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Now on the way this hour, lots of stuff about space, including but not limited to what they're going to do on the moon in 2028. Talk about that before the end of the hour. On the way first, though, are we really done with daylight savings? Answers are on the way.
1: You know, sometimes the best concerts aren't the loudest ones.
2: Exactly. And if you love Sidewalk Prophets, you'll love their Acoustic Summer Nights Tour. It's an up-close evening of music, stories, laughter, encouragement that really gets to the heart of their songs. So
1: smile. Oh, it's going to be so great. And they've got two Oklahoma stops. Connect Church in Ponca City on August 27th.
2: And Oklahoma Christian in Edmond on August 28th. Both shows start at 7. So

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This is the House FM. Now, hope is important. My name is Chad, and there are several kinds of hope that you can experience. Like, the hope that we have in Jesus is that he will fulfill everything he said he will fulfill. And then there's the hope in the government doing what we hope they will do, but probably won't do. And that is pass the daylight savings bill that should end it. They did just vote to move it to the next stage. The Senate has to get it, and then they will vote on it. And then if they vote on it and pass it, the president is expected to sign it, which would mean we wouldn't have to worry about daylight saving jumping forward or falling back. But that kind of hope is more like wishful thinking.

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Yukon and El Reno are tuned into 88.5. And for Edmond and North Oklahoma City, it's 100.1. No matter where you are in the OKC Metro, you've got the House FM.

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Now, some days feel like one step forward, 38 steps back. But the good news is today, no steps needed to get to one more day to the weekend. That, my friend, is optimism.

0: for me.
1: It's the House FM. Now, it's a truth I'm not excited about. My name is Chad, and that is, you don't have to see the full picture in order to take the next step. We don't have to know the full path that God has for us. We can just trust Him to take the next step He's given us.

0: know this as you go through your day. Hold on to these three truths that you can hold on to no matter what. You've been handpicked by the God of the universe to help carry out his plans. God has placed beautiful, unique gifts specifically inside of you. And number three, God can use even your worst mistakes for great impact.
1: Isn't that great?
0: Yes.
1: How freeing is that?
0: Mm-hmm.
1: I mean, when there's no penalty for missing the mark,
0: yes,
1: you know, when that's covered by God's grace, when he can still use that for his purpose, that's incredibly freeing.

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1: 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Now, today is not only one day closer to the weekend, it's also National AI Appreciation Day. And it kind of feels like we should all celebrate today just in

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Faith, family, fun. 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

0: And thanks for listening to the House FM. I'm glad you're here right now on the way this hour talking about what today is, not just one day closer to the weekend. It is something that you and I absolutely should celebrate just in case. I'll share why before the end of the hour. But first, in order to feel like you are productive, they say get rid of the to-do list and replace it with this kind of list. And I'll share that with you coming up.
1: Hi, it's Tony Weir, CEO at the House. 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

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Now, maybe you are, but not everybody is good at being productive. My name is Chad. A friend of mine told me that if I started putting together an it's done list instead of a to-do list, then I would actually be more productive. The idea is that once you start writing down what you've done and checking the box right away, you feel kind of inspired to do more. Now, I tried this for all of 15 minutes, and all I did was think about stuff I had already done that day, the day before that. I filled out like 3 sheets of paper, and I felt exhausted at the end because I looked at the list and realized I've already done so much. So doing anything else, it's not going to happen today.

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Thank God.

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I know.

0: Hi, it's Kevin and Amy at the House FM. We think attitude is so important to our Christian walk. And that's why we start every hour of the show with an encouraging thought, with something to build on during your day.
1: Yeah, begin each hour with a shift in perspective. 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
1: It's the House FM. Now, every day that you and I get to live is a gift. My name is Chad. So live today to the fullest, knowing that it's National AI Appreciation Day. And that feels a little suspicious, because who exactly do you think came up with National AI Appreciation Day?
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Please don't tell the boss.

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count that high. Hey, thanks for listening to the House FM. And it could be one of the best pastimes a person could participate in. And that is people watching, mainly because, at least for me, I learn so much when I people watch. Like, sometimes I learn how to live life a little better because there's some really creative people out there. Like, did you know that some people, instead of licking their ice cream or even biting their ice cream, they do what a friend of mine pointed out. They donkey lip eat ice cream, like just kind of protect their teeth with their lips. And it is honestly one of the most unique ways a person could eat ice cream. The next time you go for ice cream, keep an eye out for that. And for that, you're welcome.

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Now, I may not fix everything, but every time you see a back to school shopping advertisement, I feel like that should be permission to get ice cream, because I think that would help.

This is the House FM. Now, everybody has their weaknesses, and mine is often being the voice of reason. My name is Chad. Like, I want to remind people that back to school is happening soon, and you want to start planning accordingly, but I just can't bring myself to do it.

0: daughter Maggie asked me what games I used to play on the iPad when
1: on
0: I was
1: the
0: a
1: iPad?
0: Kid. Yes. Yes. You know what? I told her, I was like, I used to speak into the fan to sound like a robot. That's what I did. You know, whenever I say that out loud too, I have a visual of exactly where I was sitting.
1: Yep, I do
0: in
1: too.
0: In the house.
1: I do too. The fan was always in the same place.
0: Uh-huh.
1: And I have the same memory of myself making my voice sound weird.
0: Yeah.
1: And my younger brother sitting behind me wanting to know when it was going to be his turn.

0: my mind.
1: The Lord put me here, and, you know, it's His work that I do.
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Now, which one are you? My name is Chad. There are two kinds of people right now, this time of the year, and they couldn't be more opposite. One knows the school year is coming and they are ready. They've got their lists. They've got their back to school shopping underway. And then there are others that treat the summer much like I treat sleeping. You enjoy it until the very last minute, and then you panic and get ready for whatever is next. Which one of those people are you?

0: 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There's no place like home.
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Now, every day can feel like a weekend when you remember this, that the creator of everything knows who you are, knows how you've lived your life, and yet loves you and I unconditionally. That is such a big deal.

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1: 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Some days, you just need a good reminder. Some days, you just need a little extra energy. Uplifting music for every mood. 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

0: grace. It's getting what you didn't earn and discovering it's exactly what you need.
1: It really is amazing grace.
0: And you hear it here.
1: It really

0: Hey, what's going on? My name is Brant, and producer Sherry is here too. So, we're going to do Brant's three things coming up. The three things today are just three incredibly simple things that I know you need to hear today. How do I know it? Well, we'll talk about that too, but I know you need to hear these three incredibly simple things. We'll talk about that coming up.
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0: It's Faith, Family, and Fun on the House FM. We are Brant and Sherry.
1: It is time for Brant's Three Things. That's why we have this very, very regal fanfare.
2: Yes.
1: To announce it, I come in with a scroll with three things on it.
2: And one scroll.
1: Yeah, very cool. Three scrolls.
2: Yeah, I was going to say, you usually have a scroll per thing.
1: Multiple scrolls.
2: Just adds to the authority.
1: Today, here's the theme.
0: Okay, there's always a theme that ties all these scrolls together.
2: Of course.
1: Three incredibly simple things I know for a fact you need to hear today.
2: Okay.
1: All right, so that is it. Let me start with number one. It won't take long. I know you need to hear this. And here it is. God wants to be with you. He really does. It's weird sometimes to think of it that way, that he actually wants to be with you. But it's obvious, and it's mind-boggling to me that he wants to be with me, because I know me somewhat. And if I was him, I wouldn't want that. But he still loves me. And the same thing goes for you. I'm not going to gripe about it. Like, this is an opportunity, but he wants some time, just you and him today, because he actually likes you and loves you and wants to be with you.

From Lawton through the Oklahoma City Metro to Wichita and way out to Elk City. 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
1: Three incredibly simple things that I know for a fact you need to hear today. I know this for a fact you need to hear it. Here's the second one. Again, it's super simple. Jesus said to ask. So whatever you got on your mind, whatever you're worried about, concerned about, thinking about, he actually said that, to ask. And we're supposed to have the sensibilities of a child in some ways, where we realize he's a father who loves us. And he might say no, but even that will be in our best interest. But ask. And instead of me talking to everybody else about it, or complaining, or worrying, or whatever about it, he is saying over and over, hey, Brant, you can ask about this. I mean, same goes for you.

0: 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Thank you so much for listening.
1: Okay, three things, three incredibly simple things that I know for a fact you need to hear today. I know it for a fact because I need to hear this every day. Here's the third one. Incredibly simple, stuff you probably already know. But that thing you're worried about, you don't need to worry about it. I mean, it's not like Jesus is being childish when he says, don't worry, don't be anxious. We're reminded repeatedly in the Bible not to be anxious. It's not mythology. It's not a joke. It's not something that's just simplistic. People then were living with food insecurity, the likes of which most of us will never experience. And it was political upheaval to the max. Revolutions, instability, oppression, you name it. They're dealing with it. And here's Jesus himself telling people that they don't need to worry, and instead trust their Father in heaven who loves them. So I just wanted to remind you of that. And the reason I know you need to hear that is honestly because I need to hear it too. There's been so many-

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2: A question for you. How much would you pay? I'm always interested in this kind of thing. Mm-hmm. Like, when something comes up for auction, Christopher Reeve's Superman cape. Huh. From his movie.
3: Okay.
2: How much would you pay for that? Serious question.
3: Me?
2: Yeah. And you can't turn around and sell it, so it's not an investment.
3: Okay, you're just going
2: to
3: have
2: it. And you can play along as you're listening. You're like, well, how much would you actually out of pocket to have the original?
3: I like superhero stuff, you know, in comics. Right. So if I would pay a couple dollars for that.
2: $2?
3: No, I'd pay a few hundred dollars for
2: that. A few hundred?
3: Okay. I would. I think I would.
2: I don't know what you'd do with it, though.
3: Well, you'd display it prominently in the home.
2: You have to put it somewhere. I don't have room for stuff. I literally would be like, I don't want it. Because...
3: it's a conversation piece.
2: But I know where that's going. That's going nowhere, too. Yeah. I'll be like, hey, check this out. It's Christopher Reeve's Superman cape. Here, I'll bring it out. Thanks for visiting. And people will be like...
3: what was that?
2: Anyway.
0: I have found the deepest loss. I have questioned if you could, and when it led me to the cross, only then I understood that even in the ruthless pain, there's a river running through, and every

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0: Greetings to you. My name is Brant, and producer Sherry is here too. Did you see this video of the lady at the gas station going back and forth?
1: Mm-mm.
0: I don't know if it was set up or not.
1: Okay. But
0: she pulls in and pumps on the wrong side of the car.
1: Uh-huh.
0: And then she pulls around and it's still the same side.
1: Yeah.
0: And she does it like five times.
1: Well.
0: She gets frustrated. And I was watching it just hurting.
1: Uh-huh.
0: Because I have done that.
1: I have done it too. When you get a rental car.
0: Right.
1: And you're not.
0: It hasn't been a rental car.
1: It hasn't been your own car, has it?
0: It hasn't been my own car.
1: Dear.
0: And it's been where I pull it around. I'm like, okay, well, now I got. No, I just did the same exact thing again. But I felt for her because, like, the last thing I want, in the moment, I'm thinking, I hope nobody's recording
1: right.
0: this.
1: Yes, yes.
0: And sure enough, somebody was.
1: And it's going viral.
0: People are out there, and it scares me to death.
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0: It's faith, family, and fun on the House FM. I am Brant, along with producer Sherry.
1: If you struggle with fitness and stuff, you know, it's good to get in there and try.
2: Yes. Now, usually I do early morning stuff, very early morning stuff, and I'm usually by myself with a trainer.
1: Yeah.
2: Saturday, I decided, he's like, there's a class. There's usually only 5 or 6 people come and, you know, do stuff in the class. And I was like, okay. I got there. There were probably like 10 to 12 people, which is fine. And then the first thing he told us to do was like this jog somewhere. And everyone in there is more fit than I am. Hmm. Let's put it that way. And I instantly was back in 8th grade. It was the president's physical fitness.
1: Yep.
2: They're making you run a mile. I know it's going to take me 3 class periods to finish it. Like, instantly, I was that little girl again.
1: I don't think they understood what they were doing to us with presidential physical fitness. Because we just wanted the patch. And it was basically, we're going to humiliate you. And you
2: and
1: will
2: it
1: never,
2: lingers.
1: Ever,
2: it's still here, Brent.
1: Ever forget that.

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1: People are worried that they're replaceable. Some people are worried that they're replaceable at work or whatever because of AI stuff. I just think it's wild when we think about that. The things that Jesus values and emphasizes are precisely things that technology cannot produce.
2: Hmm.
1: Can't. Not real faithfulness. Not real kindness. Not real sacrificial love. Forgiveness. Actual humility. None of that. None of that can be replaced. Other stuff that we want to define ourselves by, yeah, that other stuff can be

0: They were Brant and Sherry on the House FM.
1: No, it's true. It's true. You just talked about the Presidential Physical Fitness
2: Award.
1: Do
2: they still have it?
1: I don't think so. Okay. I don't know.
3: They realized what they were doing to
1: Oh, nobody could get it. No one. Like, even the great athletes.
3: Yeah,
1: were
3: that's
1: like,
3: true.
1: I can't just, like, so we all lose.
3: We're traumatized for life.
1: And you just hang there.
3: Yeah.
1: Literally hang there.
3: Yeah.
1: Trying to do a pull-up or a flexed arm hang. Oh. In front of, you're elevated, your failure is elevated in front of a crowd.
3: Yes, everybody, because even right. other classes can see you. And I remember, because like, I wasn't a small girl,
1: yeah.
3: and they put me up on the bar, and I held it. And you're fine while they're holding your legs, but then they let your legs yeah. go, and it's how long can you hang there? And I immediately, violently shaking.
1: In the back of my head to this day, I do pull-ups at the gym or whatever, and I'm like, man, if they could see me now, I could totally get that patch.

0: there's one teacher that shared, she's a kindergartner teacher. And she said, one of my kindergartners walked up to me and asked me why I had lines on my forehead. And I told him they were from smiling too much.
1: Okay, good answer.
0: He stared at me and said, no, looks like it's because you're almost done. And she said,
1: almost done?
0: That kid said that to me like 12 years ago, and that still echoes, like that line, that line, no, because you're almost, what did he mean by that?
1: I don't know. You know, when you put a chocolate cookie, the dough, and you put it on a cookie sheet, as it settles down, it gets kind of wrinkles around it. So maybe it means...
0: like she's almost perfect.
1: She's almost perfect.
0: Yeah, that's what he meant.
1: She's just getting good.
0: Yes.

0: Choosing kindness in a hard moment? That's love at full volume.
1: Hey, that sounds good to me.
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Yukon and El Reno are tuned into 88.5. And for Edmond and North Oklahoma City, it's 100.1. 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
1: We were just talking about the worry that some people have about being replaced by AI at their job or whatever.
2: Mm-hmm.
1: Good news, at least for us, AI says to me that it cannot fake our show at this point.
2: Yes, I remember it said that to me. Did it say it to you?
1: Said it to me today.
2: Yes.
1: Because it's too strange.
2: Yes.
1: And they said the understated delivery,
2: mm-hmm.
1: the genuine laughter.
2: Yes.
1: Unexpected emphasis. That's a good way to put it.
2: Yeah.
1: And that conversational rhythm where it feels like you're thinking while you're talking.
2: Oh, right.
1: Well, I don't know what to make of that.
2: Not yet. It's a little bit of a dig.
1: Don't we all? Right.
2: It's almost saying you haven't thought it all the way through before you start.
1: Oh,
2: talking.
1: I thought it was a dig at other people.
2: No, it's a dig at us.
1: They don't think when they're talking.
2: No, it's a dig at us. Yes.
1: Well, doggone it.

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0: Hey, what's going on? My name is Prant, and producer Sherry is here coming up, breaking animal news. I cannot wait for that. Also, we continue our impromptu series. Sherry's been binge-watching Restaurant Impossible.
1: I have been, yes.
0: And there's a lot of human nature on display.
1: It is. Oh, my goodness.
0: And we're drawing lessons from that. Sherry will share one with us coming up. Thank you for listening.
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0: Hey there, I'm Brant, along with producer Sherry. It's Faith, Family, and Fun on the House FM.
1: Oh, look at this. We have breaking animal news. And the reason we cover the animal news beat is because it gets ignored a lot of times.
2: Well, humans have a lot going on.
1: We do. So
2: yes.
1: I know.
2: Yeah, okay.
1: But if we're going to have 24/7 blah, blah, blah news channels.
2: At least sprinkle it.
1: Yeah, sprinkle it. So some apologies are due based on this story.
2: Okay.
1: Baby rattlesnakes are not more dangerous than adults. Not.
2: Well, who said they were?
1: Oh, people have.
2: Who?
1: They said, well, I mean,
2: names,
1: but like the idea was that they have more venom in their bite if they were to bite you.
2: A baby rattlesnake.
1: Yeah, not true at all.
2: Okay.
1: Completely rejected.
2: But they do have venom. They are dangerous.
1: Well, yeah, but they're not more, but they've been maligned.
2: But they're dangerous.
1: But they're not more. The point is, people have been spreading that. Stop it.
2: But can I ask you a question?
1: Yeah.
2: If a baby rattlesnake bites you, what happens?
1: The point is that we should stop making up stuff to malign and slander baby rattlesnakes.

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1: Gives you something to think about.
0: God has something waiting for you here.
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0: It's the Brant Hanson Show on the House FM. Thank you so much for listening.
1: Sweet. You have more lessons from Restaurant Impossible?
2: Yes. And I'm apparently...
1: This is going to be awesome.
2: I'm really behind on this. There's like 16 seasons. I didn't realize it had been on for so long.
1: It's with the incredibly muscular dude that turns around the restaurant. Sometimes it doesn't work, though.
2: Yes, I've seen
1: that. I remember seeing one where it just was like, oh, no press.
2: Yeah, so, and they have a little caption at the end, like, nope, not good.
1: So what did Sherry learn from yesterday's binging?
2: I am shocked at how I have to convince you need help. Like, you know that you're losing money. Someone knows you're losing money because they called me and asked me to come here and help you. The fact that like, half the episode sometimes is actually convincing someone you need help. And one lady's kitchen was a mess. There were rodents and all that around.
1: Yep.
2: He sits her down and he says, look, the kitchen is filthy.
1: Isn't that human nature, though?
2: Yes,
1: it's what you're going for, I know.
2: Yes.
1: It's just like, that is so true.
2: Yes. Yes.
1: And not to over-spiritualize it, and you could drive this home, I'm sure.
2: Right.
1: But, like, Jesus is saying, hey, you know what? I didn't even come for the healthy. You guys are so healthy.
2: Right.
1: Didn't even come for you. Mm-hmm. I came for these other people.
2: The people that can acknowledge.
1: The people that can acknowledge they got a problem.
2: Yes.
1: And you can't. You're just not gonna, are you?

0: Hey there, we are Brant along with Sherry here on the House FM.
1: Whoa, look at this. Scientists have built a silicon chip. Now follow me here.
2: Okay.
1: That can write DNA using electricity and water-based enzymes. The chip can write many DNA sequences in parallel and may offer a cleaner way to manufacture synthetic DNA. Okay. That's impressive.
2: Okay.
1: It really is.
2: Mm-hmm.
1: However, I have a printer. I feel like we skipped over some stuff.
2: Mm-hmm.
1: Still doesn't recognize when I have paper in it.
2: Mm-hmm.
1: And I feel like we skipped some technological stuff and we should go back and fix that stuff.
2: Right.
1: Right?
2: Yes.
1: And then we can go ahead and plow ahead with a synthetic.
2: With the DNA. Yeah, sure.
1: Let's get the printers going. I'm just suggesting.
2: Get up and running.
1: Dear scientists.

0: 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Here's Rich Prater.
1: See, having kids, you want to protect them, especially from the games that we had when we were growing up, because there was no safety regulations when we were growing up. I want to protect them from the slip and slide. Remember that game? That was a game where everybody went home with a broken face. They should have called it slip and die. How did that game get past the safety inspector, the toy company? How did that meeting go when the safety guy said, "Tell us more about this new water toy you got going on here"? "Okay, we call it a slip and slide. What we want to do is we want to have the child get a running start, do a belly flop on top of the plastic. We'll probably break his sternum, rupture his spleen, shatter his ribs, but only cause minimal head trauma. They'll get cuts and bruises from the rocks underneath the plastic, have foreign debris rushing into their shorts, combined with the sensation of drowning in a class 5 rapid. All that joy for only $19.95.
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1: Some great concerts are coming up, including two chances to see Sidewalk Prophets. 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
2: Should have been long gone now, yeah. Should them be living?

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From the streets of Goddard to the golf courses in Andover, The House FM is with you all across Wichita. 100.1 The House FM.

0: It's Faith, Family, and Fun on the House FM. I am Brant, along with producer Sherry.
1: So fascinating. We were just talking about this. Sherry's been watching Restaurant Impossible, but there's human nature on display in a lot of these shows. Mm-hmm. And the one of them that you keep running into is people don't want to accept reality.
2: Yes.
1: That, okay, your kitchen is being overrun by mm-hmm. insects.
2: Yes.
1: No, it's not. Yes, it is.
2: No, the lady said, I don't believe that for a second. And then there was just a pause. It was like 5 seconds where he's just staring at her like, are you...
1: Here are what? The insects. Look around. We're in the kitchen. There's insects all over. No. No, you're right. That's totally what I wrote my book about, mm-hmm. the last one.
2: Yes.
1: Our ability to deny and fool ourselves, mm-hmm. the human capacity to fool ourselves, to make ourselves feel good about ourselves, mm-hmm. no matter what. Mm-hmm. Instead of coming face to face with a crisis. Mm-hmm. So was he ever successful in getting her to recognize?
2: He was, but I'm telling you that took the majority of the episode to just say, no, this is really happening.
1: Yeah. People can do that with their family, do that with their lives,
2: yes.
1: addictions.
2: Mm-hmm.
1: No, it's fine. Look at it. No, they'll keep looking over there, mm-hmm. around here. I will not look at it. I can't look at it.
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